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4: This

0: The Prime Minister has asked the Justice Secretary to explore options to prevent the early release of two men convicted over the death of PC Andrew Harper. On Monday, Downing Street had said it was not possible to exempt one or two offenders convicted of manslaughter from the early release scheme. Heat health alerts are to come into force as the UK braces for a fifth heatwave of the year. It's as almost three quarters of England is in drought. Today, highs of 29 degrees in Cardiff, 28 degrees in Manchester and 25 degrees in London are forecast. England is on the cusp of becoming one of the first countries in the world to eliminate hepatitis C. Global health leaders have set out plans to eliminate viral hepatitis by 2030. Rachel Halford is the CEO of the Hepatitis C Trust.
1: They ask pharmaceutical companies not just to set a competitive price for their drugs, but also propose strategies to find, diagnose and treat people.
0: And Amy Hunt revealed she had a big premonition that she would seal a first senior title after winning 100 metre gold at the European Athletics Championships. From Radio News Hub, I'm Johnny Holmes.
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0: Dry and sunny for most this morning, cloudier across Northern Ireland and Western Scotland, but very warm for most, with temperatures slightly higher than on Monday, highs of 29 degrees.
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When I walk on by, girls be looking like Debbie Fly. I pimp to the beat, walking down the street in my new the freak, yeah. This is how I roll, animal print pants out control. It's Red Food with the big ass fro, and like Bruce Lee, I got the clout, yeah.

0: Prime Minister Andy Burnham has asked his Justice Secretary to work through options to prevent the early release of PC Andrew Harper's killers. It comes amid increasing pressure from PC Harper's family and the police not to allow Jesse Cole and Albert Bowers to be freed in January. Meanwhile, Nigel Farage has told a press conference that Reform UK Chairman Lee Anderson will visit El Salvador. It's part of talks to see whether the country could house foreign national offenders.
1: It is the area of law and order. We did our best last year to try and raise the salience of the issue, and we are in no doubt as a party that Britain now is lawless.
0: First Minister John Swinney has announced £3 million for 13 projects across 12 Scottish islands aimed at improving community well-being and supporting local economies. The funding includes £600,000 for Grimsey Heritage Centre. And British sprinter Amy Hunt stormed to 100 metres gold on the first day of the European Athletics Championships. From Radio News Hub, I'm Johnny Holmes.
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0: Dry and sunny for most this morning, cloudier across Northern Ireland and Western Scotland, but very warm for most, with temperatures slightly higher than on Monday, highs of 29 degrees.
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0: Heat health alerts are coming into force across England as the UK braces for its fifth heatwave of the year. Temperatures are forecast to reach 36 degrees on Thursday. Annie Shuttleworth is from the Met Office.
1: Thursday is expected to be the hottest day of the week, with temperatures reaching up to 36 degrees. Central areas of the UK in particular. A large portion of from northern England, parts of Yorkshire, all the way down to Devon in the south.
0: The Prime Minister has asked the Justice Secretary to explore options to prevent the early release of two men convicted over the death of PC Andrew Harper. Jesse Cole and Albert Bowers are currently due for release in January. A report from Historic England and the National Lottery Heritage Fund warns climate change is putting green spaces at growing risk. The report says the sector supports more than 32,000 jobs and contributes £2.9 billion to the UK economy each year. And Plymouth will host Frank Lampard's Coventry in the Carabao Cup second round after a dramatic 2-0 win over Exeter. From Radio News Hub, I'm Johnny Holmes.
2: 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The

0: dry and sunny for most this morning, cloudier across Northern Ireland and Western Scotland, but very warm for most, with temperatures slightly higher than on Monday, highs of 29 degrees.
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0: Prime Minister Andy Burnham has asked his Justice Secretary to work through options to prevent the early release of PC Andrew Harper's killers. It comes amid increasing pressure from PC Harper's family and the police not to allow Jesse Cole and Albert Bowers to be freed in January. Meanwhile, Nigel Farage has told a press conference that Reform UK Chairman Lee Anderson will visit El Salvador. It's part of talks to see whether the country could house foreign national offenders.
1: It is the area of law and order. We did our best last year to try and raise the salience of the issue, and we are in no doubt as a party that Britain now is lawless.
0: First Minister John Swinney has announced £3 million for 13 projects across 12 Scottish islands aimed at improving community well-being and supporting local economies. The funding includes £600,000 for Grimsey Heritage Centre. And British sprinter Amy Hunt stormed to 100 metres gold on the first day of the European Athletics Championships. From Radio News Hub, I'm Johnny Holmes.
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0: Dry and sunny for most this morning, cloudier across Northern Ireland and Western Scotland, but very warm for most, with temperatures slightly higher than on Monday, highs of 29 degrees.
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0: A number of heat health alerts come into force today as the UK braces for its fifth heatwave of the summer. Amber alerts will be in place from 9am in the Midlands, South and North West. Annie Shuttleworth is from the Met Office.
1: And then it's Wednesday when we really start to see an uptick in the temperatures, particularly across parts of England. Central areas of England in particular, we could see temperatures as high as 33 degrees on Wednesday. So we're starting to move into heatwave criteria.
0: A first responder to the death of PC Andrew Harper says releasing his killers early would be spitting in the face of police officers. The Prime Minister is said to have ordered ministers to draw up plans to keep them behind bars. Elsewhere, Andy Burnham's pledge to give councils more powers to block new bookmakers and vape shops to save Britain's high street. He'll aim to scrap the so-called permit rule, which limits the ability of local authorities to stop them opening up. And Scottish First Minister John Swinney has announced £3 million to support island community projects. For On Radio News Hub, I'm Frankie Hersine.
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0: A dry day for most of us with some light winds, cloudier in parts of Scotland and Northern Ireland with some outbreaks of rain too. Another warm one though with highs of 30 degrees Celsius and a few degrees cooler in the far north.
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0: The UK is bracing for another few days of scorching hot weather. Amber alerts will be in place across the Midlands, South and Northwest from 9am, with a yellow alert in the Northeast. Annie Shuttleworth is from the Met Office.
1: Thursday is expected to be the hottest day of the week, with temperatures reaching up to 36 degrees across some central areas of the UK in particular, particularly urban areas. A large portion of from Northern England, parts of Yorkshire, all the way down to Devon in the South and West.
0: The Prime Minister has ordered his Justice Secretary to work through options over the early release of PC Andrew Harper's killers. One of the first responders to his death called it a spit in the face. Elsewhere, Andy Burnham says he wants to improve Britain's high streets. He wants to scrap the aim to permit rule, which limits the abilities of councils to stop betting shops opening up. And Donald Trump's given FIFA President Gianni Infantino his backing, saying it'd be a terrible mistake if they got rid of him. Yesterday, three continental confederations said he'd broken their trust. From Radio News Hub, I'm Frankie Hersine.
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0: A dry day for most of us with some light winds, cloudier in parts of Scotland and Northern Ireland with some outbreaks of rain too. Another warm one though with highs of 30 degrees Celsius and a few degrees cooler in the far north.
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0: 5 minutes away from 10 o'clock. We're into the last 30-minute segment of the show this morning from 2025. We've just played Ollie Alexander and When We Kiss.
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0: Being Tuesday morning, I now get to play you the second track from this week's featured classic album, which is Queen's 10th studio album called Hot Space. Today's track was released as the second single from the album. An interesting fact about the song is that the music video holds the distinction for being the first to be banned by MTV. Despite the band members being fully clothed throughout the video, the network considered the close-up sweaty skin and the video's erotic, homoerotic undertones unsuitable for television at the time. The track is notable for being one of the few in Queen's history that doesn't feature the bassist John Deacon. Freddie Mercury provided the synth bass line himself, and Brian May's contribution, limited to a few brief guitar chords towards the end, is considered one of his least significant performances on a Queen single. Today's track, Body Language. Give me.

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0: exemptions to keep PC Andrew Harper's killers in prison will be set out in September. That's the word from the government this morning, following outcry over the fact they could be released under the early release scheme. Hundreds of thousands signed a petition to stop them from being let out. A number of heat health alerts are now in force as the UK braces for its fifth heatwave of the summer. Amber alerts are in place across the Midlands, South and North West. Annie Shuttleworth is from the Met Office.
1: Thursday is expected to be the hottest day of the week, with temperatures reaching up to 36 degrees across some central areas of the UK in particular, particularly urban areas. A large portion of from northern England, parts of Yorkshire, all the way down to Devon in the south and west.
0: At least 111 people have been killed after an earthquake in Colombia, with around 2,700 still missing. Search and rescue efforts are now underway. And British sprinter Amy Hunt stormed to the 100 metres gold on the opening day of the European Athletics Championships in Birmingham. From Radio News Hub, I'm Frankie Hersine.
2: 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The

0: A dry and sunny day for most of us, but cloudier in parts of Scotland and Northern Ireland. Some outbreaks of rain there too. Some light winds, but staying warm today with a high of 30 degrees Celsius.
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Welcome to Deck of the Deck for Deck's Lucky Dip on Leak Radio. An hour of great entertainment. I wonder what the genre will be today.

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0: A solution is said to have been identified to prevent the killers of PC Andrew Harper from being released from prison. Hundreds of thousands of people have signed a petition against the move. Andy Burnham also asked his justice minister to find a way to keep them behind bars. The UK is bracing for another few days of scorching hot weather, with a number of heat health alerts coming into force today. Annie Shuttleworth is from the Met Office.
1: It's going to start to feel quite warm overnight on Wednesday night as well as Thursday night. Temperatures holding up above 20 degrees for some urban areas.
0: Meanwhile, firefighters are beginning a third day of tackling a wildfire in the New Forest after working throughout the night. Elsewhere, the Prime Minister says he wants to improve Britain's high streets, announcing new measures to reduce the number of betting shops and vape stores. He wants to scrap the aim to permit rule, which limits the ability of councils to stop them opening up. And Donald Trump's given FIFA President Gianni Infantino his backing, saying it'd be a terrible mistake if they got rid of him. Yesterday, three continental confederations said he'd broken their trust. From Radio News Hub, I'm Frankie Hersine.
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0: A dry and sunny day for most of us, but cloudier in parts of Scotland and Northern Ireland. Some outbreaks of rain there too. Some light winds, but staying warm today with a high of 30 degrees Celsius.
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Welcome to Deck at the Deck, Footex Lucky Dip on Leak Radio. An hour of great entertainment. I wonder what the genre will be today.

The day eventually comes when Oleg Gordievsky is instructed to go back to Moscow for an interview with the two senior members of the KGB who know him well, ostensibly to see if he's suitable to become head of station. He's invited to come, but his wife and family are allowed to stay in London. This is usually a good sign, but he doesn't know if there's a double bluff going on there. When Oleg Gordievsky got into Moscow, he immediately went to his flat, realizing and almost knowing that everywhere in it would be bugged. Everything he did would be heard, it would possibly filmed, it would be watched. He had to be very careful. Nothing much happened for a couple of days, and then he was called for interview. It was a general interview about his suitability for the top position, and then it slowly changed. Over the next few days, they were saying things such as, "We've had some information from an Englishman that there's a mole in our services in London." He realised that they were pointing at him, but he also knew they didn't know it was him. They had no strong evidence. No matter how terrible the KGB is, it follows rules. You have to have evidence before they kill you. If they'd had the evidence, the forms would have been filled in and he'd have been down in the dungeons being tortured already. And so he hung on. He thought, "I'm going to be okay." And there's a game of cat and mouse for a week. His wife and family were brought back, and that was a bad sign. And he decided the best thing to do was to send them away to their family. He's going to have to do it all on his own. 2 weeks, and then came a serious interview. This time, he realised the drinks they'd been giving him had been drugs. It was a truth drug that really tore his mind apart. He kept fainting. I can't describe just what it must be like. He didn't know what he was saying. He was just hanging on for hours, for a couple of days. He came to at one point and realised he was in a sanatorium. And he would faint. And when they came round, they'd say, "Right, Oleg, okay, you're doing well. Now, why don't you just go over what you said before? You told us before that you're a spy. Just go over it again." And he hadn't, and he knew he hadn't. And he just hung on and hung on until he got back to his flat again. And every time he got back, he'd put his tradecraft into practice, and he knew the door had been opened and locked. And it was at this point that he realised he was going to have to implement Operation Pimlico. He was going to have to escape. His wife and children had flown back, and he'd sent them to safety at their own home. He went to a sanatorium to be looked after, as it were, to be watched, in other words. But he went back to Moscow and tried to carry on as normal. He knew they'd got nothing, but he knew that he was doomed. And then he put into Operation Pimlico. And on the Tuesday evening, he went out to send the signal. He took out the Safeway bag that he'd just had lying around the flat, put on the grey hat that he'd bought in Denmark and his grey trousers, and went dark. That's to say, he did the dry cleaning and made his way to the bread shop to complete the signal.

At 4 p.m. on the Friday, Oleg Gordievsky was ready to leave his flat. He'd spent the last 2 days cleaning it, making it immaculate, as he always did, even though he knew that within hours, the KGB would take it apart. They would take up every floorboard, rip the walls out. They would be looking for anything they could to incriminate him. But he was determined to go out in his own way as he'd gone in. He dressed in a thin green sweater and some green corduroy trousers, old brown shoes, and he did that because it looked a bit like the green tracksuit that he always went for a run in. Perhaps no one would notice any difference. And he selected some old shoes from the back of a cupboard, hoping that there's no radioactive dust on them or some chemical that sniffer dogs might want. He took nothing with him, just a little plastic bag. When he locked the front door of his flat, well, he knew the KGB would open it again in a few hours, but he was closing it not only his home and his possessions, but his family and his life. He took no souvenir photographs with him, no farewell calls to his mother or sister. He probably knew he'd never see them again, and he left no note of explanation. He did nothing that might seem out of the ordinary. He'd got an hour and a half to get across Moscow to the station and lose his tail. In other words, he was what is called dry cleaning. He made for a shopping precinct, crossed the road, went into a wooded area and ran along it as if he would have run as per normal, broke into a jog and increased his speed until he was sprinting. And the KGB surveillance officer would never keep up. He went through all of his tradecraft. At the end of the park, he crossed the road, doubled back, entered the shop from an opposite side. Plastic bags were rare enough to be distinctive, so he bought a cheap artificial leather valise and stuffed a few items into it and left by the rear entrance. Then he ran through the full surveillance evasion menu methodically and meticulously, jumping on a metro train as the door closed, alighting after two stops, waiting for the next train to arrive, and then making certain every passenger on the platform had boarded before letting the doors close and catching a train in the opposite direction, ducking down one street, doubling back up another, into a shop by one entrance, and then out of the back. He arrived at the station, lots of guards, but they were paying attention to many, many other people. He bought some bread and sausage. No one was following him. And then he got onto the overnight train. Fourth-class sleeper carriages, 6 bunks to each compartment, open onto a corridor. Gordievsky found he'd got the topmost bunk. He collected clean sheets, made up his bed, spoke to the female conductor. She was a student earning money during a vacation, didn't seem to pay him any attention. So for a few hours, Gordievsky lay on his bunk. It was 5:30. Chewed his supper, tried to remain calm. The passengers below him did the crosswords. Then he took a couple of sedative pills and in a few minutes fell into a deep sleep. Of course, he was exhausted with fear and the chemicals. At 4 in the morning, Gordievsky woke up and he was in the bottom bunk with a splitting headache. And he realised he'd actually fallen out as the train shook, banged his head. He was covered in blood. And the people in the carriage, they simply looked after him and put him back into the bottom bunk. As he woke up, he just jumped into the corridor and went lurching down. And people started to scream. So he backed away, went to the end of the corridor, found the conductor, said sorry about all that, gave her some money and hoped for the best. The train arrived in Leningrad, 5 a.m. Gordievsky made sure he got off first, strolled to the exit, looking completely inconspicuous as he hoped, found a taxi, instructed him to go to what was called Finland Station, where there was another train that would set off towards Finland. First train was at 7 o'clock, but it was there. He got on, found a seat and pretended to go to sleep. This train would then go off to Vyborg, which was on the Finnish border, and he would get off halfway and get a bus. So far, so good. So Gordievsky got off the train where he wished, found the bus, got on the bus. All he had to do now was get as far as kilometre 836, and he would be at the rendezvous point, sat on the bus on his own and pretended to be asleep. But a couple in front of him wanted to engage him in conversation. They were a lovely couple, a young couple, chatting to him. It was 9 o'clock in the morning and they were quite drunk, very typical in Russia, and they wouldn't let him go, so he chatted away with them. But eventually the bus half emptied and soon he was the only one on board. And just that instant, as he looked through the window, he saw kilometre 836. He lurched up to the driver, who looked at him very strangely, and said, "Stop the bus, I want to get off here." The driver looked at him very strangely. He must have been thinking, why here? And Gordievsky said, "I feel sick. I'm going to have to be sick." So the driver let him off, and he staggered into the bush and pretended to be sick. The bus moved away. Yes, he was there. It was the lay-by. He'd seen the big rock. He went into the lay-by. Nobody there. Just mosquitoes.
he's getting bitten to death. But he was there. The thing is, it was 10:30 in the morning. He wasn't supposed to be there until 2:30. He got to wait 4 hours. And then he did something that was just completely insane. He knew better than anyone that things weren't going as they were supposed to. He'd drawn attention to himself 5 times. On the first train, the people who'd helped him when he'd fallen out of the bunk, they'd looked at him. The conductor, she'd looked at him twice, rather strangely. The people that had screamed when they'd seen this apparition with blood. Now on the bus, the couple had spoken to him. They'd looked at him. And then the driver. Any one of those could have spoken to a policeman. But what he decided to do, rather than get mosquito bitten for 4 hours in this lay-by, as he was supposed to do in a ditch, he hitched a lift into Bayburg and decided to have some lunch, fried chicken and 2 bottles of beer, and then fell asleep. When he woke up, he couldn't believe he'd been to sleep. But of course, he was suffering from the chemicals of the sedatives, the drink, the strain, the fear, and the after-effects of the truth drug that he'd been given some days ago. He couldn't believe that all that time had gone. He went outside, just as 3 people came in who were staring at him. He worried, why were they staring at him? But of course, if he could have seen himself, he'd have known. He got blood on himself. He wasn't shaven. There was no traffic now. It was lunchtime. So he decided to run back to the meeting point, to the lay-by. He'd been a phenomenal runner in his youth. And even now, in his 40s, he could still run a bit. So he set off running. But was he going to run 16 miles in an hour and a half? No. He realised that running would draw attention to himself. Hitchhikers, well, they were 10 a penny. And just as this went through his mind, he heard a lorry slow down behind him and looked up. He was being offered a lift. So he welcomed that and got in. The lorry driver wanted to engage him in conversation, which he did. Then he said, now, I'd like to get out here. He saw the lay-by again. There was no other traffic around. But now the lorry driver said, what on earth are you going to get out here for? And Gordievsky said, with a wink, well, I'm meeting a young lady, actually, who's got a dacha here. Well, he might not have said young lady. Wink, wink. So the lorry driver let him out. He went into the lay-by. It was quiet. And he dove into the ditch. It was 2:40. He was 10 minutes late. But at least he'd got there.

Oleg was at the rendezvous. 10 minutes later, he was there at 2:40, hiding in a ditch, being bitten by mosquitoes. So what was going on with regard to the MI5 side of the escape? The Pimlico plan involved two senior MI5 people in the embassy in Moscow, named Ascot and G. They were going to take two diplomatic cars, drive up on Friday evening, two cars, just in case Oleg was there with his wife and children. And they immediately ran into a problem. There was a brand new ambassador to Moscow arriving on the Thursday with a big do on the Friday night, to which they would be expected to go. When they informed the ambassador that they would not be there, he went ballistic. "You will have to be there. This is the highlight of my career." I think they looked him in the eye and said, "We will not be there. We will make an excuse. You carry on. But we are going to be helping to rescue this man." The plan they made was this. They decided they would take their wives. The wife of one of them immediately started to pretend she got a bad back. She'd hurt the bottom of her back. She did this on the, would be the Tuesday or the Wednesday, when the plan was implemented, complaining more and more, so that the microphones, the bugs in their particular apartments, would pick it up, and having rows about her bad back, she walked around as if she was ill. And then they arranged to go to Helsinki in Finland, over the Finnish border, in order to see a consultant. This was quite normal. Diplomatic cars did this all the time. They went for rest and recreation, or to see a consultant, or to a big film, or whatever. But it shouldn't arouse suspicion that Saturday afternoon was the only time they could do it. So they'd be setting off sometime very late Friday night. And this was the plan they made. G's wife said, well, she'd come along as well and take their young baby with them, leaving the other two children in someone's care. So it looked pretty normal. Two diplomats with their wives and a child going to Helsinki in Finland, and they so prepared. But they had to have diplomatic plates on the car. And they arranged for this on the Friday. They were setting off Friday night. They didn't want to do it any earlier in case it aroused other suspicions. But when they got there on the Friday morning, they were told they couldn't put plates on one of the cars because the man's wife hadn't got a license. She'd had a license stolen. So they had a real panic gaining a new license, getting the license, getting it to the plate manufacturer to put the plate on. But it was done. And they duly set off with everything ready, late on the Friday night, not going to the ambassador's reception. But at least they were on their way. They drove through the night. They were going to go through Leningrad, cross the Finnish border, having made the rendezvous, turn left for Helsinki, and everything, by which time they would have unloaded their cargo. At 4 o'clock in the morning, they saw a spectacular dawn. They saw the planets, and they saw this mist in the valley, and Ascot got quite lyrical about it. They'd taken some music cassettes to play, and it seemed to match. They were playing Dire Straits' Brothers in Arms, and the lyric, which I think goes something like this, seemed to say to Ascot that everything was going to be okay. "These mist-covered mountains are a home now for me, but my home is in the lowlands and always will be. Someday you'll return to your valleys."

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1: They then raced into Leningrad, went up to a big hotel, parked, got out, ostentatiously altered the luggage and the car. They'd taken empty bags but packed them out so that it seemed as if they got a lot of luggage. The two ladies and one of the men of the MI5, or was it MI6, team, went for breakfast. Ostentatiously did a bit of shopping. One of them stayed in the car, pretended to be asleep. And then two KGB men came and started to peer in. So he pretended to wake up and glared at them. They cleared off. Everyone back in the car, just after 11 o'clock. They got about 100 miles to go in the car, and they set off. Two cars in convoy. Just as they left Leningrad, they passed one of these police posts with a watchtower, and almost immediately a blue larder with two male passengers and a big radio aerial tucked in behind them. A bit further on, a Soviet police car pulled out ahead of them. So there's a convoy now, three of them. And then a second police car, which they passed on the opposite direction, signalled, formed a U-turn, and slotted in behind the KGB car. Then a fourth car, another obvious KGB car, joined the rest of the column. As Ascot, one of the MI6 men, said, "We were bracketed." With only about 30k to go to the rendezvous point, the convoy was still there. The two MI6 men in two cars with their two wives and a child, two police cars, two KGB cars bracketing them. Ascot decided to slow down and slow down and slow down and slow down till they were crawling, and soon there was a giant convoy of other cars behind them. The police cars didn't like this. They felt they were being mocked. It's something that happened that the diplomats might have done as well in the past, and they just cleared off. Two down. Now Ascot started to turn the speed up. He was driving a Saab, much more powerful than the larders that the KGB were in. Faster and faster and faster, and they were slowly starting to leave them behind. 200 yards, 300 yards behind. They were really getting close now to the rendezvous. When just as they went around the corner, the road was blocked. There was a military convoy crossing the road. He screeched to a halt. Already waiting was a bread van. They stopped, and then the larders caught them up, and everyone was sitting there. And there was only 10 kilometres to go. They were at kilometre 826. They needed to get to 836. When the last of the military convoy passed, Ascot saw his chance, immediately accelerated round the bread van and took off, along with G following him. The KGB driver was a bit slow. And of course there would be traffic coming towards them. He didn't quite have time to get round the bread van, and they managed to get about a mile ahead. And there it was. There was the big boulder in the road. As they slipped round a bend, they were glancing in the rearview mirror. They couldn't see the larders. There was the lay-by. What should he do? He just roared straight in, parked, and immediately put the plan Pimlico into action.

In the lay-by, they were screened from the road by the trees and the rock, and the place was deserted. The time was 2:47. They thought they were 17 minutes late. And as they got out of the cars, they heard the sound of three larder engines screaming and shooting past along the road about 50 feet away, the other side of the trees. So Caroline put a headscarf on and picked up the baby, Florence, and headed to a lookout point by the lay-by entrance. Rachel, following the script, she took out the hamper and laid out the picnic rug. And the Ascot, he then started to move the luggage from the boots into the back seat, whereas G went to the front of the Saab, ready to lift up the bonnet as a signal. Once he got the all-clear signal from Caroline standing at the entrance to the lay-by. But at that second, a tramp jumps out of the undergrowth, unshaven, unkempt, covered in mud, ferns, dust, dried blood in his hair, a cheap brown bag in his hand with a wild expression on his face. And Rachel said he looked nothing like the photograph. She had this fancy of seeing a swarf spy. He looked more like somebody out of Grimm's fairy tales. But Gordievsky recognised G as the man with the Mars bar. Just for a second, there was confusion. The MI5 officers were expecting four people, man, woman, and two children. And Gordievsky wasn't expecting two women with a child. He just thought there'd be two MI5 officers. Then with a grunt, he simply said, "Which car?" And so Gordievsky piles into the back of the Sierra. Caroline takes his shoes, which are smelly and mud-caked, and they're probably radioactive, puts them in a plastic bag and hides them. The space blanket is put over him, the silver sheet is put over him, the aluminium foil, and away they go, screaming off. The whole pickup had taken 80 seconds. Now, when they reach the next observation post, these observation posts are every 10 or 20 kilometres, they saw the two police cars and a Zhiguli, as it's called, the Lara KGB car, parked, doors open, on the right-hand side of the road, with the KGB man, he's in plain clothes, hands on hips, staring. They turn round, they see the cars go past, and he gives them an incredulous look. Where have they been? And the KGB car immediately sets off after them and trails them just behind. Now, the little convoy, it soon arrives at Vyborg, which is the border town, just before the border. They dribble through, and all the time, G and Ascot are thinking, surely they're going to stop us now, because we've been out of sight for a couple of minutes to them. But nothing happens. And in fact, the KGB cars peel away, and they think, yeah, they've radioed the border itself. That's where it's all going to happen. But what they're hoping is, this is a weekend, and it's a, if you like, a relief surveillance team that's watching. They don't want to report to their bosses that the people have been out of sight. The diplomatic cars were out of sight. They'd be thinking, well, perhaps they just stopped for in a lay-by to relieve themselves, as they would have done. They aren't going to report it. And now they're worried not about the noise that's coming from the boot, because Gordievsky is having to get undressed to keep his heat down so they can't be detected by infrared, but the smell. They were hiding any noise that might be coming from the boot by playing the car cassette player, and they'd taken along some of the ladies' favourite music, Dr. Hook's Greatest Hits,

And this movie, actually, was driving poor old Oleg Gordievsky mad. He didn't like what he regarded as decadent Western music. He liked his classical. But there was definitely a smell coming, and it worried Rachel. It was a mixture of sweat, cheap soap, tobacco, beer, urine. It wasn't unpleasant exactly, she said, but it was distinctive and quite strong. It was the smell of Russia. It's not the smell that you'd expect in a diplomat's car, and surely sniffer dogs were going to pick that up. Nevertheless, about 10 miles further on, they arrived at the start of the border crossing. These border zones are around about, 10 or 12 miles deep. You go through several checks. And here there'd be 3 Soviet ones and then 2 Finnish ones. At the first check, the frontier guard just gave them a hard look and sent them through. He did nothing. He just waved them through. So obviously he'd been informed. At least that's what they deduced. A couple of miles further on, they come to now the big queue. If anyone ever been into these, you'll have seen them when you're going to through some over some borders. There's a lot of passport and immigration control, and they just simply got into the queue along with everyone else. So the men parked the cars. The men got out and just joined the queue to fill in the paperwork for the customs at the immigration kiosk. And the two ladies just prepared for a long wait. There was no sound from the boot. Unfortunately, the baby Florence was fractious and sort of making a noise, which would, and with a wail, she'd cover any noise coming from the boot. Now, the ladies sort of prepared themselves. Rachel was prepared to throw a wobbly if they attempted to search the car with her bad back. Was Caroline got the baby out and was just wandering around, going choo-choo-choo and rocking her as best she could. There were tourist coaches around with passengers asleep in them. And around this sort of wide enclosure, it was really quite gorgeous. Purple herbs and a lovely smell coming. And then Rachel heard a low cough from the boot, as Gordievsky must have shifted his weight and the car just rocked slightly. So Rachel turned the music up. Dr. Hook again.

But then a dog handler appeared and stood about, well, under 10 yards away, looking intently at the British cars and stroking his Alsatian. And a second sniffer dog was inspecting a lorry. But the first dog was very eager and panting and straining at his chain and trying to get to the car. So Rachel reached casually for a packet of crisps, opened it, offered a crisp to Caroline, and dropped a couple on the ground. Now, these were British cheese and onion crisps, and they have a most distinctive aroma. And these were Golden Wonder crisps. I don't know if you can remember them. And they'd been bought in the embassy shop. Actually, the flavour, that had been invented by an Irish potato crisp magnate, Joe Spud Murphy, in the 50s. And the smell, it's an artificial smell. It's a cocktail of onion powder and whey and cheese powder, dextrose, salt, potassium chloride, flavour enhancers, monosodium glutamate, sodium 5-ribonucleotide, yeast, citric acid, curling, and so on. You read all these on the side. One thing was certain. This Soviet sniffer dog had probably never smelled anything like a cheese and onion crisp before, so she offered one to the dog. The dog wolfed it down before being yanked away by the unsmiling handler. But the other dog now was snuffling at the boot of the Sierra. And Gordiev could hear muffled Russian voices overhead. So as the dog circled the boot, Caroline Ascot reached for a weapon that had never been deployed before in the Cold War or in any other. She placed Florence on the car boot directly over the hidden spy and began changing a nappy. And the baby with the immaculate timing had just filled it. And she then dropped this soil-smelly nappy right next to the inquisitive Alsatian. And as she actually said, the dog slunk off, offended. This olfactory diversion was never part of the plan that had been envisaged. It was completely spontaneous, but it was very effective. Almost immediately, the men returned with the completed paperwork. Then a guard appeared with a passport, checked them again, handed them over, and politely bid them goodbye. Quickly they're into the cars, agonisingly waiting to slowly move ahead, car by car, and they were aware that they were being scrutinised through binoculars from the posts. They finally arrived at the last hurdle, a last passport control. And the Soviet officers seemed to scrutinise the British diplomatic passports for an age before the barrier was raised. They were now technically in Finland, but two more hurdles remained. It would require only one phone call from the Soviets to turn them round, and the Finnish customs officer, he studied G's documents, and then pointed out that his car insurance would be out of date in 2 days' time. G said that they were returning to the Soviet Union before that. So the officials shrugged and just stamped the document. And the cars went to the final barrier. Beyond lay Finland. Finnish official carefully examined everything, handed the passports back, and came out of his kiosk to raise the barrier. Then his phone rang.

He returned to the kiosk. Arthur and Rachel G. just stared ahead in silence. Then, after what seemed like an eternity, the border guard returned, yawned, raised the barrier. It was 4:15 Moscow time, 3:15 in Finland, and they were away. And suddenly, classical music was blaring out on the tape deck. No longer Dr. Hook, but the swelling sound of an orchestra that Gordievsky knew well. Now, Arthur and Rachel Gee, they couldn't tell their passengers in words that he was free, but they could do it in sound. And with the haunting opening chords of a symphonic poem written by Jean Sibelius in celebration of his native land, they played Finlandia.

0: Well, I hope you enjoyed that story about Oleg Gordievsky, a very brave man. And so what happened to Oleg? Well, he had to keep his head down, of course. He was given a so-called safe house. He ended up living in a semi on the outskirts of London. He spent his time travelling the world to some extent under the control of MI5 or MI6 or the CIA, advising countries in the West on how the KGB might be infiltrating their secret services, doing his best there. And at the same time, trying to explain that Russian people are just like everyone else. And he loved them. He loved the babushkas, I'm not going to say large ladies, but the grandmothers with all the children in the dachas with orchards digging potatoes and things. He just loved all of that kind of thing. But did he succeed in helping to bring world peace? Just look around us now. The problem was, he'd given advice to Margaret Thatcher on how to approach Gorbachev. And he'd also, at the same time, of course, was giving advice to Gorbachev on how to make peace with Margaret Thatcher. But he hadn't catered for what Margaret Thatcher did next. She came away from all those talks with Gorbachev saying, "This is a man I can do business with." Well, she would say that, wouldn't she? Because she'd been given the right information by Oleg. The first thing she did was to close the coal mines, all the British coal mines. She closed the British steelworks. She closed the coal mines. Britain depended on those mines for its energy and its via the coal. And it suddenly made Russia, which had been on its knees, far more powerful again. Russia supplied Britain now with coal and gas and oil. And we were in their hands. And the KGB, when it finally saw off the remnants of the Communist Party, used that power. And they still are, of course. Putin is incredibly powerful. We are dependent on Russia for so much. We shouldn't have been. Oleg is still alive, I believe. And I wish him well. But I think we should all think about just what happened. And when our leaders make a big decision and do something, do they really think it through? I wish they did. Another consequence of closing the coal mines, of course, was that we became yet more dependent on oil from the Middle East. And so all those countries out there which have oil, and governments which aren't really governments, they're just families that have always been there, which run the country and take all the wealth, end up buying all our football clubs, our sporting institutions. They're able to bully and attack nations around them. And much of that came from giving them the power by closing our coal mines. Of course, if we all use electricity from the sun, we could solve that problem overnight. But that's for another occasion. We've reached the end of our show, an hour of Deck at the Deck. Hope you've enjoyed it. Tune in next week. It's Lucky Dip. What genre will it be? This is me, Derek Walker, signing off.
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Welcome to the show. Jules Holland there welcoming us. It's the Dinner Time Magazine show with me, Derek Walker. Tuesday the 11th of August. Now, look, a quick look at the newspapers. What can we say? The newspapers seem to be full of the fact that it's very hot. Well, I think we actually know that. What would be a better thing to do for the newspapers is not to say that it is very hot, is to try to give the reasons for it. Well, why is this hot? Well, as everybody knows, it's got nothing whatsoever to do with global warming. Nothing whatsoever. That's what everyone is saying. Certainly, that's what one or two of our politicians are saying. Well, you judge it for yourself. It's been the hottest and driest since records began, by far, and it's getting worse. Just as a matter of interest, this quick one of the news I've just seen. It's hard to believe that I read these things. It's all about Boy George. Remember Boy George? It seems that he's going to fire all the members of his band if they won't play his latest record, which will We Will Dance Again. This particular record rejoices in the fact that the Israelis are at war and killing people as fast as they can. The band don't want to play it, and he says they should play it. Is he Jewish? Is that all it is? I've got the fishing news coming up in a second. Let's get into the swing of the fishing news. I've got this piece here by Bob Dylan. It's called The Early Morning Rain. Now, when you go fishing, there's more to going fishing than catching fish. It's a phenomenally interesting sport and thing to do for all people. I'll talk about it in just a second. Bob Dylan actually didn't do many covers, but he covered this. This wasn't his piece, wasn't Early Morning Rain. Who was it? I'm trying to think of his name. I think it was a Scotsman. The Early Morning Rain, Bob Dylan.

Thank you to Bob Dylan there. Early Morning Rain, a very sweet version there. Yes, Early Morning Rain. We've got the fishing results coming up. I'll just give them to you first. Last Sunday at Lark Hall, another big competition. In fourth place, yes, he's there in the frame again, Graham Barber, £43, 9 ounces. Third place, did I say Graham Barber? Graham Pickering, I beg your pardon, Pico. Third place, Jim Barber. Now, Jim, did he get second previously? I think he did. Jim Barber, £48, 6 ounces. Chris Stubbings, £51, 3. And Jeff Keeley. Now, Jeff's been in the frame many times recently over the years, £74, 9 ounces. That is quite a big result. And normally it's a lot closer than that. £74, 9 ounces for Jeff Keeling. Second place, Chris Stubbings, £51, 3. And then they all come sort of together. Jim Barber, £48, 6. And then Graham Pickering, £43, 9 ounces. So that would be carp, I presume. That's last Sunday at Lark Hall. Thank you to all the members of Leek Morland's Angling Club, Fishing Club, that tune in to get the results and find out what's going on. And I can say quite sincerely here that the news I get is that the path, which took a lot of putting in, is being used and has been welcomed by disabled fishermen who can get along and get their stuff to their pegs. The pegs have been prepared, beautiful pegs. Pegs the place where you sit, it's prepared, already prepared for you. You can sit comfortably and fish, and it's suitable for disabled people, ladies, older people, thank you very much, juniors and so on. And the open days that have been had have been very successful. Lots of new people coming in, because there's more to it than just catching the fish and putting the fish back into the pool with the least distress on the fish. You can be there in the morning, beautifully quiet, just the flies settling on the water. Hear the birds waking up, gentle mists. Yep, Britain at its best. Leek and Morland's Angling Club. So you can go there. You won't be dancing, but you can dance away the tears here before we get on with another look at the newspapers. I think this is Yola.

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Cold by Annie Lennox. Just threw that in because all that the newspapers can talk about at the moment is the heat. Just earlier in the morning, we had my deck of the decks, Lucky Dip. It was all about Oleg Gordievsky, this Russian spy who was spying for Britain against Russia. And I thought he was alive. He's actually died, I think, either early this year or late last year, at the age of 87, having lived in Britain for the last, what would it be, certainly 30-odd years. A very, very brave man. But if you enjoy those kind of things, there's going to be another episode of The Past, if you like, at 1 o'clock. So keep tuning in, and I will be able to pull up some more espionage ones in the near future. And in fact, somebody already wants one, so we'll just have to cancel him, and I'll keep talking. Somebody's ringing in, yes, but if it's just for the moment, we've got, yes, I can see as a text now, could we have a little bit more? Yes, well, you are going to be at 1 o'clock, there will be another bit of a story, and it's all some more humour. Yes, we will have some more humour shortly. Coming up, I've got Smoky Needles and Pins, but just quickly looking at the paper yet again. Donald Trump, I have to say, that is he stark raving mad? I mean, we need to wonder. He's saying now that Iran should compensate its victims, presumably means American ships in the Straits of Hormuz. Well, perhaps they should, but first of all, should not America compensate Iran for taking its oil for the last 100 years? If you go back to 1920, the Americans sitting on the sidelines, but Britain had very bravely forced the Turkish Empire out of the Middle East to free the Arab nations so they could rule themselves. Well, not quite. We'd enlisted the Arab nations to help us. Just see the film. You need to see the film Lawrence of Arabia with General Allenby. We did defeat the Turkish Empire at that time, but we didn't give the Arabian peoples what they wanted, which is self-rule. We sort of gave it to them, but they were puppet governments. And Britain, France and America took their oil and have done for getting on for 100 years. And Iran didn't like that. It wanted the oil for itself so it could develop its own infrastructure. So perhaps America, and sadly, us and France repay it. It's not going to happen. Then what about in 1953, was it? 1953, Iran got its very first democratically elected government. And the CIA basically got rid of them by trying to assassinate the Prime Minister and putting in this corrupt Shah again, who's just as a puppet, and they were taking oil for all that time. Don't want to go on about it. It's very obvious. It's easily read. Perhaps Trump should read a little bit more. But we'll have a bit of humour coming up. It's 1:30, and then a story. So a lot of it is smoke and mirrors, of course. But do you remember Smokey? Needles and Pins.

0: you get out of the way, Pike.
1: Oh, mind you don't bump it, Mr. Mannering.
0: Don't be silly, Pike. It's not a baby, it's a ptarmigan. Ah, there we are.
1: Whoa. Isn't it a smashing gun, Mr. Mannering, eh? You dirty rat, you.
0: Pike, put that ptarmigan down at once.
1: Yes, Mr. Mannering. I'm sorry.
0: I carried it here, and I'm going to handle it first. Ah, yes. Beautifully balanced. Devastating weapon in the right hands.
2: I should think it was even more devastating in the wrong hands.
0: You stop doing that, Pike.
1: I'm sorry, Mr. Mannering. I'm sorry.
0: Well, we'll go and show this to the troops. Bring the mags, Wilson.
3: All right, sir.
1: Let me carry it, Mr. Mannering. Please let me carry it.
0: Pike! Go and fall in.
1: Yes, Mr. Mannering.
0: Wilson, you must control that boy.
3: Yes, I know, sir.
0: Thinks it's a game.
4: I'm
0: pay attention, men. Now, I know you've all been waiting for it, so here it is. Our Thompson submachine gun, known in military circles as the Tommy Gun. Now, this is one of the most sophisticated weapons ever produced. It fires 650 rounds of .45 ammunition per minute. The drum magazine holds 50. You've got the drum, Wilson?
3: Oh, yes, sir.
0: Well, hold it up, then.
3: Right, I've set it, sir. Yes, yes. The magazine, everyone.
0: There you are. Sergeant Wilson's holding up the drum. The clip-on magazine, known as the box, holds 20 rounds. Show the clip, Wilson.
3: Oh, yes, of course it is. Here's the clip.
5: See it? Excuse me, sir. Is there a detachment for a bayonet?
0: No, I'm afraid not, Jones.
5: Oh, pity.
6: Touch, man. At 650 rounds a minute, you only have to touch the trigger and... your clip's empty.
0: I think it'll last a bit longer than that. Don't you, Wilson?
3: Well, it'll be just out of 2 seconds, sir.
5: Well, come on, Jock, let's time it. I'll say go, and then I'll say stop.
6: Right you are.
7: Captain Mannering.
0: Not now, Godfrey.
5: Right, stand by. Go. Stop. Now you need a bayonet, sir.
0: Thank you, Jones.
6: Hey, I've been thinking, Captain Mannering. That drum thing is bigger. It holds 50 rounds, so it'll go on longer. Something like...
0: Yeah, all right, Jason, all right.
1: Mr. Mannering, who's going to have the Tommy gun? Please, may I have it?
0: Certainly not.
7: Excuse me, Captain Mannering.
0: Not you either, Godfrey.
7: Oh, dear.
5: Well, we ought to take it in turns. General McCulley always used to say, take it in turns.
0: Who was General McCulley?
5: Well, he wasn't very important. He just used to say, take it in turns. That's about all I remember of him, really.
6: We could have a first drive, sir. When I should first go.
0: No, certainly not. I will not have the tactical future of this platoon decided on the turn of a card. We shall draw lots.
7: Excuse me, Captain Mannering. May I have 3 days' holiday?
0: I beg your pardon?
7: I'd rather like 3 days' holiday.
0: You've gone out of your mind, Godfrey. Hitler is ready to pounce across the channel, and we're here in the front line.
7: I wouldn't ask normally, but it's because of this friend of mine.
0: Oh, yes.
5: Permission to interfere, sir. Mr. Godfrey won't speak up for himself, so he's too much the gentleman, but my lips are not sealed. I can reveal that at the bottom of all this, sir, there is a woman.
0: It's true, Godfrey.
7: Yes, sir.
0: I think you'd better come with me into the office.
7: Yes, sir.
6: You know, that Godfrey, he's a fey look in his eye. More likely than not, he's a sex maniac.
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Sunday evening, 7 till 9. We've just been talking about, just very quickly, about the United States' actions in Iran. 1953, the CIA engineered a coup to get rid of the Iranian government, put in a shah and steal their oil. But in the 1950s, let's cheer up, have some more humour, that was a terrific track. The funniest man on British radio was a man called Tony Hancock. Hancock's Half Hour. Everyone tuned into it. And the funniest one that everyone remembers, I believe, is the blood donor. But I think this one is even funnier. I love this.

0: right, all right, I'm coming. Oh, it's you. Haven't you got your key?
1: If I'd had my key, I wouldn't have knocked on the door, would I?
0: Look, I'm a landlady, not a commissionaire. That's why I give my tenants a key, so I won't have to keep on opening the door for them.
1: All right, you've made your point. I forgot my key, I'm sorry.
0: I don't know what you want to keep going in and out for anyway.
1: I don't keep on going in and out. I came home, I went out, and now I've come in again. I don't call that keep going in and out. You saw me go out, you must have expected me to come in again.
0: Well, will you be going out any more?
1: I refuse to answer that question. Whether I come in or go out is no concern of yours. When I took this room, you didn't say anything about keeping you informed of my movements. If I want to go out shopping, that is entirely up to me.
0: Oh, you've been out shopping.
1: Yes, so now you know. Yes, I've been out shopping. I've been out to buy 2 new valves for my radio transmitter.
0: Oh, God, I suppose we're going to have you rabbiting away all the evening again.
1: Yes, you are.
0: Well, keep your voice down. There's my other tenants, you know.
1: May I go to my room now?
0: Yes, but don't keep running in and out. There's my old carpet to consider.
1: Yes, yes, all right. Good night. Oh, what a liberty. How dare she charge me 50 bob a week and object to me going in and out? Any more of that, I'll have the sanitary man round here. That'll put her nose out of joint. Now then, where's me valves? Oh, you little beauties. We'll soon have you fixed in. We'll soon have the watts throbbing through you and your filaments growing red hot, carrying the thoughts and words of mankind to the four corners of the world. Oh, there's nothing like a DS19-87B radio valve. Look at you, look at you, look at you, look at you. A triumph of technological engineering. A work of art. They can keep their Sistine Chapels. Give me the inside of a wireless set any day. I bet they're wondering the world ever why I've been silent the last few nights. A radio station like me, forced off the air for the sake of 15 bob. It's ridiculous. Dear, oh dear. Seems ages since I had a good old natter with old Yokosuji in Tokyo. I wonder how his wife is. What was her name? Radiant flower of the divine heavens. One of her feet are still playing her up. Well, I'm miles behind on my transmissions. Who was it who picked me up last week now? Yes. Rodriguez Dominguin, Rio de Janeiro. I better give him a call tonight. I promised to let him know who won the Daily Herald brass band competition. Now, it's a marvellous invention, radio is. I don't know what I'd do without it. I go crackers. It's the best 500 quids worth I've ever spent. It's opened up completely new horizons for me. Friends all over the world. All over the world. None in this country, but all over the world. Well, well, well. Ho, ho, ho, ho. Bum, bum, bum, bum. 10 o'clock. Time I went in the air.

0: 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Here is the news.
1: Oh, for crying out loud. I can't get them on me portable. Tune into Japan and there they are. That's better, that's better. This is GLK London transmitting on the shortwave band on 10.4 metres at a frequency of 250 megacycles per second. This is GLK London calling HB24D Tokyo area. GLK London calling HB24D Tokyo. Come in, Tokyo. Hello, hello. HB24D Tokyo. Yoki, how are you? No. How are you? No. How are you? How are you? How... This London GLK, how getting are you? Oh, never mind, no. How's the weather out there? No, what is the weather like? No, is it raining? Raining. Pitter-patter, water. Water, wet, ooh, nasty, yeah. Hello. Yes, listening, go ahead. What? Sorry, what was that? Yes, I can hear. No, understand. I cannot understand. No comprendi. Say it slowly. Slow. Can you put it another way? In English, fool. Slowly now. Yes. It is raining not. Oh, good. Very good, yes. Yes, it is raining not here also. Yes. God, this is hard work. Well, what have you been getting up to then? Yes. Getting up to... No. Not when are you getting up. Getting up to... What What have you been doing? Doing. You. You. What have you been doing? What have you... No. What time is it over there? Time, o'clock. Big hand, little hand. Whereabouts? I know it's not raining, you told me. Start again. Here in London, 10 o'clock. What time in Tokyo? What time... This is GLK London signing off. Yes, goodbye, Tokyo. Yes, it's been very nice. Yes, same time Monday. Eh? Yes. Oh, yes. Sayonara. Ah, it's marvellous to be able to converse with people all over the world. People different to yourself with something new to say. It broadens your outlook. Increases your knowledge of things. I bet there's not many people around here who know it's not raining in Tokyo. I suppose I must lead what the social workers call a full life. The world is my oyster. I can dip in and have a basin full of anywhere I fancy. Oh, these headphones enough make your ears hot. Dear, oh dear. Two braised lamb chops under there, they are. Yes, let's see. I think I'll turn over to the loudspeaker. Now then, who shall I have a go at next? Oh dear, Belgrade. I forgot all about him. I haven't spoken to him for about 6 months. GLK London calling HBX Belgrade. GLK London calling HBX Belgrade. Come in, Belgrade.
2: This is HBX Belgrade. HBX Belgrade. Yaroslav Mikhailovich speaking. I am receiving you, GLK London. Fraternal greetings, comrade, from the People's Republic.
1: Yes, all right. Let's get on with it. Well, let's get on with it. Are you ready?
2: Yes, I'm ready.
1: Right. King's pawn to Queen's bishop 3. Check.
2: Oh, yes. Good move. This needs thinking about.
1: All right, take your time. Give me a call next week. Oh, by the way, thanks for the bottle of Slivovich.
2: Oh, you received it?
1: Yes, very good. Had a sore throat for a fortnight. There's a crate of stout in the post. Hope you like it. Goodbye till next week.
3: B-45 Malaya calling GLK London.
1: GLK London receiving you. Come in, Malaya.
3: Good evening. How are you?
1: Oh, very well, thank you. Nice to hear from you again.
3: Are you ready?
1: Ready.
3: Your sixpence and up sixpence.
1: All right, I'll see you.
3: Full house, kings and sevens.
1: Oh, what a shame. Three aces. How much was it?
3: 12 and sixpence.
1: I'll send you a postal order. What's the weather like?
3: Beautiful, not a cloud in the sky.
1: Good.
3: What's the weather like over there?
1: Perfect, nice warm night. Oh, incidentally, it's not raining in Tokyo either.
3: Oh, good, that'll save me calling him.
1: Is there anything I can do for you?
3: Yes, there's something I miss very much. I can't get it out here at all.
1: Anything you like, just name it.
3: A tray of bread pudding.
1: A tray of bread pudding? I can't send that to the post.
3: You can send it by plane, cargo service.
1: All right, I'll get my mother to make you one. Do you want sugar on it?
3: Oh, yes, please.
1: Right, signing off now. Cheers. DLK London calling CX3 Birmingham. Come in, Birmingham.
4: This is Birmingham. I'm receiving you. Come in, London.
1: Hello, Harry.
4: Hello, Tom. How are you?
1: Fine. Harry, do us a favour, will you? Nip round to my mother's and ask her to make me a bread pudding.
4: Will do. Are you ready for the game?
1: Ready for the game? Yes. Right, six. 1, 2, 3, 4, 5, 6. Up the ladder. 12, 46. Another go. 3, 1, 2, 3. Down the snake, back to square 27.
4: Right, I'll have my goal tomorrow night.
1: How's the weather up there?
4: Pelting down it is.
1: What a pity. It's not raining in Tokyo.
4: I know. I've just been speaking to him.
1: Well, good luck to you. He can't even understand me. I don't know how he manages with you. Good night then, Harry.
4: Good night, Tom.
1: Oh, Harry, tell my mother sugar on the bread pudding.
4: Righto. Good night.
1: Good night. Roger and out. This is GLK London calling all stations. GLK London is closing down and will be off the air for 5 minutes while he has a quick cough and a drag. Phew, it's very tiring, this broadcasting lark. How they sit up at Broadcasting House all night in their evening dress, I do not know. I think I'll have a fag. Ah, that's better.
5: Dreadnoughts for men. Get the girl of your choice with a dreadnought. Only 2 and 7 for 20.
1: Oh, dear, I'm not surprised. I'll take a quick glass of cold milk before we get back on the air. Hello, the blue tits have been at the top of my milk again. Look at my gold top, picked to ribbons it is. They must have beaks like pneumatic drills, some of them. I will not have great feathered heads stuck in my milk bottles, guzzling the cream. Well, it's that landlady, it's her who encourages them round here. Her and her coconut shells and bits of bacon rind hanging around all over the place. They've been at my farmhouse as well. Look at it, great feet marks all over it. It's not good enough. Birds have no right to be in towns. Why don't they stay in the country where they belong? Wait till one of them perches on my aerial with a lump of my bread in his mouth. I'll shove a few hundred volts through it. That'll make his feet tingle. Yes, that'll make his feet tingle. I wish something exciting would happen. It's a great invention, this, but I don't know. I can't help feeling I'm not getting the full use out of it. I mean, the chess game gets quite exciting at times. Vicious, even. But let's face it, the bloke upstairs is a better player. And I didn't really lash out £500 on a room full of high-grade electronic apparatus to find out whether or not it's raining in Tokyo. There's no doubt about it. Long-distance games of snakes and ladders and is it raining is not, to my mind, exploiting the medium to its fullest potential as envisaged by Marconi. Sort of race for life, that's what I want. Oh, boatloads of sailors becalmed on the China seas, trickered down with Yellow Jack. Inert bodies crumple over half-eaten dinners, limp legs hanging out of bunks. Creaking yard arms with nobody to fasten them, cabin doors swinging on their hinges. Every human being aboard in a deep coma, save for the wireless operator struggling to keep conscious as he croaks out messages to me, the only man who can save them. Instead of that, all I get is send a tray of bread pudding to Kuala Lumpur. Oh, I don't know, it's not right. Still, it could be worse, I suppose. It's a bit selfish when you come to think of it. Wishing Yellow Jack on helpless seamen just so I can twiddle a few knobs about. Oh, well, never mind, back to work. Let's have a quick look round the dial, see what's going on.
6: 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Here follows a discussion on the American way of life.
1: I wouldn't bother, mate. They seem quite happy.
7: Proceed to the Seven Sisters Road. Man refusing to pay bill in the Empire Dining Rooms. Being ailed by the proprietor. Investigate, please. Car 35, report received. Drinks being served in the Three Kings Agamemnon Road at 11:15.
1: Three Kings Agamemnon Road at 11:15. 11, that's not bad. I'll make a note of that.
8: He finds us here together.
9: I couldn't stay away, Robin. I no longer care what he thinks.
8: Oh, my darling.
9: Hold me close. I want to stay with you forever. Oh, Robin. Robin. Oh, Robin.
5: Oh, God.
2: Flying doctor calling Wallumbilla base. Tell Mrs. Fraser I'm on my way. Just wrap him up and don't move him.
1: That's not bad, is it? Short wave, 11.5 metres. I'll have a chat with him one night about my backache.
10: Mayday! Mayday! Mayday!
1: Mayday? What's he talking about? That was weeks ago. It's nearly June.
10: Mayday! Mayday! Mayday!
1: Mayday, that's a code word. It's a code name for a typhoon, isn't it? No, those are girls' names. Alice and Gloria and Elsie. Mayday, mayday, mayday. It rings a bell. Where's my code book? Mayday. Mayday. Emergency distress signal. Help me. Yellow Jack. Hello, Mayday. Hello, Mayday. I am receiving you. Come in, Mayday.
10: Oh, thank God you've answered. I've been calling for over 6 hours. I thought I'd never reach anybody.
1: Who are you? Where are you located?
10: Now, listen carefully. I cannot keep on the air much longer. My batteries are almost finished. My radio is damaged, and I can only transmit on this one wavelength.
1: I understand. Go ahead.
10: Please keep tuned on this waveband. You are my only contact with the outside world.
1: At last, my bread pudding days are over.
10: I beg your pardon?
1: Nothing, nothing. Carry on. I'm awaiting your instructions.
10: Right, listen carefully.
1: Yes.
10: I am the motor yacht Billy Doo out of Sierra Leone. I am holed beneath my waterline, and I'm shipping water fast. I have run out of fuel and am drifting in the Atlantic Ocean 300 miles off the African coast. I can only keep afloat for another 2 or 3 hours. It's imperative you radio for help.
1: Roger, will do. What is your exact position?
10: My position is...
1: Hang on, I haven't got a pencil. Hold on, hold on, hold on. Don't sink yet. I've got one somewhere. It's always the same, isn't it? Hang on a minute. Where are we? I was writing the flying doctor's wavelength down just now. Hang on. Ah, here it is. Go ahead, go ahead.
10: My position is longitude...
1: Hang on, I've broken it.
10: Please, hurry, man. This radio can't last much longer.
1: Wait a minute. I've got a pencil sharpener somewhere. You never can find things when you want them, can you? What's the weather like out there?
10: Oh, for heaven's sake!
1: It's not raining in Tokyo. I've only had this set a few weeks, you know. I'm a ham. You're my first call for help. I got a few games going, but I've never had anything like this. Of course, it's very exciting for a chap like me, stuck up here in a bedsitter in Earl's Court, talking to you out there in the Atlantic. It's a marvellous invention, this. I mean, where would you be if it wasn't for me? I mean, you'd be in a right pickle, wouldn't you, really?
10: Will you please hurry up? My battery is going fast.
1: Right, I'm ready.
10: My position is longitude...
9: Nothing to be ashamed of. We love each other.
1: Oh, for crying out loud. Hello, hello, Mayday. Are you still there, Mayday?
11: How it is weather in San Francisco? It is raining not here in Tokyo.
1: Will you get off the air, you oriental fool? I've got a bloke here somewhere drifting about helplessly with a great hole in his boat. Please keep this wavelength clear. Emergency. Mayday, mayday, mayday.
12: Come in, mayday. This is Sydney, Australia. I'm receiving you loud and clear. What's wrong?
1: Not me. I've got a mayday waiting for me to help him.
12: You lucky blighter. I've never had a mayday since I started. Now, where is he?
1: You keep out of this. He's mine. Anyway, I don't know. I've lost him. I'm the only one he can get in touch with. I've got to find him again before it's too late. Clear off. General call. Will everybody please keep this wavelength clear? This is an emergency. Hello, mayday. Are you receiving me? Come in, mayday. Oh, get off. Come in, Mayday. Hello, Mayday. Where have you gone? Oh, he's probably drifting about. Why can't he chuck his anchor overboard? How does he expect me to find him if he keeps moving about?
10: 3 degrees west. Did you get that?
1: Hello, Mayday.
10: Yes, yes. Did you get that?
1: Get what?
10: My position. I just gave it to you.
1: No, no. I lost you. Would you mind repeating it?
10: Go off all the incompetent... Is there anyone else there? This is an emergency.
1: No, there isn't anybody else here. It's not my fault I lost you. I'm quite capable of dealing with it.
10: Well, pull yourself together, for heaven's sake.
1: Now, listen, my good man. Don't you take that attitude with me. I'm doing my best. It's not my fault you've got a hole in your boat. You should learn to steer it better, shouldn't you? Now, give me your position again and don't let's have so much of it.
10: I'm sorry. Here is my position.
1: Hang on, there's somebody at the door.
10: I don't care who's at the door. Take my position down. This is a matter of life and death.
1: It's no good. I can't hear. I'll have to open the door. Hang on, don't go away. Yes?
13: Would you stop playing with that radio of yours? I'm trying to get to sleep. Some of us have to go to work in the morning.
1: What are you insinuating, madam? Just because I don't go out of the house the same time as you in the morning, it doesn't mean to say I don't work.
13: You stop making that noise.
1: What noise?
13: Talking to those silly people all over the place.
1: They are not silly people.
13: Snakes and ladders and how's the weather? I've heard you.
1: This is not a snakes and ladders call, madam. This is an emergency. There's a man with a hole in his boat.
13: Well, it's his own fault. He shouldn't be out in a boat at this time of night.
1: It's not this time of night where he is. It's yesterday afternoon. He's in grave peril.
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1: All right, I'm coming.
13: You're going to carry on talking to him,
1: then? Of course I am.
13: Right, I've warned you. I'm going to get the police.
1: Good, go and get him then.
13: Insolent man.
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1: All right, I'm coming. I'm with you. Carry on.
4: Will you please take my position down and radio for help? Please, hurry.
1: Would you mind keeping your voice down? The neighbours are complaining. Go on, go on, go on. I'm listening.
4: Are you there? I can't hear you.
1: I'm whispering.
4: I can't hear you. Oh, the man's a maniac. He's gone again.
1: I'm not a maniac. I'm whispering.
4: Ah, that's better. I can just about hear you now.
1: What do you mean you can just about hear me? I'm yelling at the top of my voice. Oh, shut up.
4: I beg your pardon.
1: No, not you.
4: I can't hear you very well. My receiver is fading. Please take down my position. I won't be able to receive you much longer. Here is my position.
1: Hang on a minute. I've lost my pencil again.
4: Look, don't bother. I'll throw a bottle over the side with a note in it.
1: No, no, no. Go ahead, Mayday. Oh, hang on. Now, listen to me, madam. I've never struck a lady before, but...
14: You miserable little worm.
1: Hey, hey, hey. Watch it, watch it, watch it.
14: Why don't you belt up at this time of night? I don't like being dragged out of bed once I'm a kip.
1: Well, I'm not making all that much noise.
14: I know, but she is. She can't get to sleep with you gnatching away all night, and when she don't sleep, makes me that I can't sleep too, do you see? Now, look. I've got to be up on my crane at 8 o'clock in the morning. Alert. Wide awake. They don't like it if you start dropping 2-ton girders all over the site.
1: Well, that's quite reasonable.
14: So stop talking and get to bed, then.
1: I can't stop talking. There's a man out there depending upon me. His life is in my hands.
13: Oh, don't stand there arguing with him, Albert. Hit him. So these teddy boys understand.
1: Teddy boys, how dare you?
14: Are you going to switch this thing off or not?
1: I can't switch it off.
14: Right, well, I can.
1: You can't leave those wires alone. You don't know what you're doing. Look, I'm his only child. Yes. You've done it now, haven't you? You have just condemned a man to a watery grave.
14: If I have any more trouble from you, I shall take that air of yours, wrap it around your neck, and hang you out the window. Right, come on, Phyllis.
1: Murderer! Murderer! The fools! Look what he's done to the set. I'll never find him again. Now, where are these wires? Where do they go? The poor devil, what a way to go. My first Mayday, and I failed him. Oh, that goes in there. This goes in here. I've got to find him again. Ah, that's this. That's the last one. This might do it. He can't have much time left. Hello. Hello, Mayday. Are you still there? Mayday, come in, Mayday.
4: Hello, is that you? This is Mayday.
1: Oh, thank heavens, you're still alive.
4: Now, listen. This might be my last chance of speaking to you.
1: You can depend upon me. I won't let you down this time.
4: Here is my position. Longitude, 10 degrees, 33 minutes west. Latitude...
1: Oh, the meter's packed up. A shilling, where are we? Oh, 2 sixpences. A French one with a hole in it. A shilling.
4: South, southeast by north, northwest. Did you get that?
1: No.
4: Why not?
1: I had to go and get a shilling for the meter.
4: You're doing this on purpose. You want me to drown. You're mad, that's your trouble. No,
1: Raffy, calm down. Pull yourself together. It's no good bashing about in the bottom of your boat. Pull yourself together, man. It's an end of time. My man. Come in. That's your face. Have your strength, please. Now then. That's more like it. Carrying on like that. Now, clearly and concisely, give me your position.
4: Are you sure nothing else is going to go wrong?
1: Of course nothing else is going to go wrong. You're coming in loud and clear. I've got my pencil, I've locked the door, and there's a new shilling in the meter. I've got the best set in London, I built it myself. I can do no more than that. It's now up to you.
4: Right. Here is my position.
1: Yes.
4: Longitude, 10 degrees, 32 minutes west. Latitude, 5 degrees, 22 minutes south. Will you repeat that?
1: Latitude, 10 degrees...
4: No, longitude, 10 degrees.
1: Oh, yes. Longitude, 10 degrees, 22 minutes west.
4: No, 32 degrees west.
1: No, you're wrong there.
4: Look, I know where I am. I've got the compass in front of me.
1: No, you said 22 degrees west.
4: No, that was the latitude. 5 degrees, 22 minutes south.
1: No, 32 minutes south. No, I've got it down on my pad. 32 minutes south.
4: I didn't say that.
1: You did. No, wait a minute. Wait a minute. I tell a lie. I tell a lie. Yes, I tell you. 22 degrees south. Yes, you're right. Yes. I can't read my own writing. It's a game.
4: Now, look. Let's start again.
1: Yes, right.
4: Longitude, 10 degrees, 32 minutes west.
1: Longitude, 10 degrees, 32 minutes west.
4: Correct.
1: Now, we're getting somewhere. Now, we'll have you out of this in no time at all. Now, carry on.
4: Latitude, 5 degrees.
1: Are you on fire? No, it's me. It's me. Valves. I wonder if a longitude without a latitude is any good. Oh, what's happened to them? It can't take 3 hours to get a few valves. Ah, Constable, have you brought the valves?
15: Yes, here they are, sir. We've rushed them over in the squad car.
16: We've been on to Coastal Command. They're standing by. All ships in the area have been alerted.
15: The man from Earl's Court Electric gave us the information.
1: Oh, did he?
16: So all we need from you is the exact location.
1: It's nothing to do with him. He's a glory hunter. I'm the one who's been up all night. I picked the message up. He's just a middleman.
15: Yes, well, let's find the location, shall we? We've all played our part.
1: What do you mean we've all played our part? All you've done is to bring the valves here.
16: Come on, get on with it.
1: All right. This is GLK London calling Mayday. Are you receiving me, Mayday? Come in, Mayday. Come in, Mayday. Mayday! Come in, Mayday! No, no answer. He's gone. Davy Jones has got him. After all my efforts, gone, and we were so close.
16: Yeah, listen to this. In the morning paper. Stop press. Dramatic sea rescue. At 4:30 this morning, an Englishman was rescued from his sinking yacht by a Royal Navy helicopter from Freetown on the coast of West Africa. The man's radio distress signals have been picked up by a Japanese amateur radio operator.
1: Oh, no, not it is our not raining here also.
16: Showing commendable efficiency, the Japanese operator, within seconds of receiving the message, had pinpointed the exact location and alerted the authorities. I owe my life to him, said the rescued man.
15: Let's get this straight. How come you picked up the message at 10:30 last night and you still don't know where he is? And this Japanese bloke picked him up at 4:00 and within half an hour he's rescued.
1: Because I don't suppose he's got a crane driver above him threatening to duff him up every couple of minutes for a start.
16: Come on, Harry, we'd better get on to Coastal Command and call him off. You want to wake your ideas up, mate.
15: By the way, have you got a licence for this lot?
1: Yes, I have.
15: Pity.
1: Oh, what a cheek. Up all night and that's all the thanks I get. Oh, that's me Duke of Edinburgh medal up the spout. Oh, dear, what a life.
0: Calling KLG London.
1: KLG London receiving you. Good morning, Harry.
0: Tommy, did you read about that Japanese bloke in the papers this morning?
1: Yes, I did, Harry.
0: Good bit of prestige for us operators, isn't it? Makes you feel proud, doesn't it? Sort of brotherhood. Oh, by the way, your mum brought the bread pudding round just now.
1: Yes, thank you, Harry. Put it in the post, will you? Send it straight to Kuala Lumpur. I'll tell him it's coming. I'll call you tonight, Harry. It's your go on the snakes and ladders. Cheerio. GLK London calling Malaya. GLK London calling Malaya. Come in, Malaya.
2: 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I'm sinking in Indian Ocean. 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Is there anybody receiving me? Come in, please. This is urgent. I have much time left.
1: Hello, Mayday. GLK London receiving you. 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
2: Hello, London. Thank heavens you are there. I will give you my exact position. Longitude.
1: Just a minute. I wouldn't bother if I were you. I'm not very good at this sort of thing. You'd be much better off with somebody else.
2: But I'm sinking.
1: It'll be much quicker in the long run, I assure you. 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
2: HBX Belgrade, go ahead, GLK.
17: A murder investigation has been launched after a 25-year-old man was shot dead in Clapham, South London yesterday. The shooting happened shortly before 10 p.m. on Willington Road. The victim was pronounced dead at the scene. Next exemptions to keep PC Andrew Harper's killers in prison will be set out in September. The Prime Minister Andy Burnham says he's pressing every day to limit the number of inmates who'll be released.
18: I believe we can go much further and I hope we can get to a position where people who have committed the serious crimes are not in the position where they are being released early, and that would include the killers of PC Andrew Harper. That is my intention. I believe we can do it.
17: An amber warning for extreme heat has been issued by the Met Office for Thursday. It comes as some parts of England face temperatures of up to 38 degrees Celsius. And social media star John Nellis has been announced as the latest contestant to join the new series of Strictly Come Dancing. He's one of the UK and Ireland's biggest football content creators. That's the latest from Radio News Hub. I'm Tanita Sims.
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0: A dry and sunny day for most of us, but cloudier in parts of Scotland and Northern Ireland. Some outbreaks of rain there too. Staying warm with highs of 30 degrees Celsius.
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Welcome to Deck at the Deck for Deck's Lucky Dip on Leak Radio. An hour of great entertainment. I wonder what the genre will be today.

Welcome to Deck at the Deck, and the Lucky Dip today has produced some tales of the past. A little bit of history. We're going to go back to the 50s. Going into the archives, and I hope the sound quality isn't too bad for you. I'd like to go back to the decade of the 1950s, in particular to 1950 itself. I would have been 10 then. Now, was life really much different when I was 10 to what life would be like for a 10-year-old today? My colleague, Dave at Straight Talking Council, would probably have said, no, it'd be pretty much the same then as it was now. He may well be right. We'd obviously see a difference. No flat-screen TVs in those days, no mobile phones, no hardly any cars. But was life really much different? Is a 10-year-old just as happy today as I might have been then? Or just as sad? I'll let you decide. I'll try and describe what life was like in 1950, not just for a 10-year-old, perhaps what life was like for most people. Now, as a 10-year-old, my life, if I wasn't at school, was simply play. Life was exciting. If I didn't go to school, I got up in the morning and had my breakfast. So what was breakfast for a 10-year-old in 1950? Well, I remember it was cereals. It was always cereals. It would have been cornflakes. We did have a new cereal come in, I remember. It was puffed wheat. And you'd have your bowl, put the puffed wheat in, or the cereal, or the cornflakes, lots of milk. We had lots of milk and lots of sugar. There was a lot of sugar. The problem I remember with puffed wheat is that you put the puffed wheat in the dish, poured the milk on, the milk went straight through and didn't wet the top of the puffed wheat. You then put the sugar on, which just went straight to the bottom. So you wolfed your way through a dry mouthful or two of puff wheat. Then you drank the milk. You might as well just pick the bowl up and drink it. And then the sludge at the bottom. Sugar and milk in sludge. That gave us plenty of energy. And then we raced out to play. What did we do when we played? Well, at that time, I was living in a small village out in the country. And it was very obvious what you did. You went out. You climbed trees. You crossed streams. You ran through forests. Anywhere outside that involved some kind of adventure. The trick was to try to find some trees that were growing outside of a bank in a forest. If you could find that, it was heaven. It would keep you going for 6 weeks. A rope over a branch, stick tied to the bottom of the rope, and just swing about on it. I don't suppose we broke very many things. You certainly got grazed and injured. So what did you do when you got grazed and injured? Well, it wasn't off to A and E or anything like that. It was home to your mum, who would put on this stuff called iodine. You didn't want to go and do this. Iodine was appalling. It stung. It stung far worse than what the graze was. But no doubt it made it better. Mum said, that's fine, off you go, and out you went. If you'd got a bruise, and we had a fair number of them, she'd just rub some butter on. That seemed to make it go better as well. You'd come in for a drink when you're thirsty, and that would have been water. No such things as Coca-Cola, anything like that. You drank water, straight from the tap, mouth underneath, couple of glugs, and out you go again. You'd come in at 12 o'clock for your dinner. Now, dinner, I remember, was always bread. Bread and butter, with jam on it if you're lucky. And then you'd go out again, and you'd play again. In for another drink of water, out again, and you came in for your tea. And tea, as I remember, was nearly always a plate of chips. Plate of chips with two rounds of bread and butter. My mother always put two rounds of bread and butter with everything. It filled you, and it was nutritionally pretty good. And that would be the main part of the day. In the summer, I suppose you'd have a lettuce sandwich instead. The reason being, your mum and your dad would have grown everything in the back garden. Lettuce, tomatoes, if you're lucky. No, I don't suppose we grow tomatoes. I remember lettuce, and I can remember cucumber, and I can remember onions. The cucumber and the onions would have been soaked in vinegar and salt and pepper in a little bowl, and that was quite pleasant. But there was always the two rounds of bread and butter. We used to drink the vinegar with the salt and pepper off the plate as well. My mother told me off about that. Didn't stop me. She said it would dry me blood, but we kept going. Then you'd go out again, and you'd play till it was dark, come in. I can't remember a bath. There may have been one. I can't really remember one. You just go fast asleep, up in the morning, and repeat the cycle. So why did we go out and play all that time with all those kind of games? Well, I think there were two reasons. One was, it was really good fun, and we thoroughly enjoyed it, and it was exciting. One couldn't wait but to go out. But the second reason
There was nothing else to do. There were no computers, computer games, no television, children's television. Out of the question. Toys? Never heard of them. Not really. The fun was in going out and doing things, and that perhaps made us quite resilient. Is that what children do today? I hope they do. I don't meet many 10-year-olds, so I've never really asked one. But you could look at that, couldn't you? Most of the music we heard in 1950 was pretty dire. But this one was a record, and I remember it, and it's weathered well, and people still like it. And it's one of my earliest memories of music, and I would have been 10, and it's about 1950. I'll go back to my playing memories after Charmaine by the Mantovani Orchestra. Mantovani and his Silver Strings.

0: Derek's Decade.
1: I can remember one summer holiday where, at the age of 10, we spent weeks trying to make weapons of mass destruction. And our weapons, the weapons of mass destruction, were spears, bows and arrows, catapults, knives, and guns. Now, only one boy had got a gun. His father had given him an air rifle. I think it was called a Diana, and it fired little pellets. He was a bit of a show-off, so no one liked him. And we determined that we would make our bows and arrows better than his air rifle. Now, that wasn't difficult, because he tried to shoot the air rifle at various things, and then we noticed nothing ever happened, because when the pellet came out, it came so slow with good eyesight, you could actually see it, and see it going off in a droopy fashion. But we tried to make bows and arrows. Now, to make a bow, you need a sapling. And to get a sapling, we'd wander off to some trees and cut one down. So how did you cut it down? Well, everybody had a sheath knife. Not a pen knife, which folded, not a jack knife, which is a sort of pen knife on steroids, but you could have a sheath knife. And it was just a knife with the blade already there, a wooden handle looking immaculate in a sort of leather sheath, which you carried around your waist on your belt. So we would march off, find the required looking bow, and then cut it down. Cutting it down probably took 2 days. These knives wouldn't cut butter. You'd be sawing away. By the time you'd finished, blisters all over your hand. But if you did manage to make the bow, you then wanted some string. Well, there's lots of twine around in the fields that have been used binding up the hay bales. So you could make a bow. That wasn't too bad. The problem was making the arrow. You wanted the arrow to be thin and straight. Well, if you go into a forest and try to find a long, thin, straight sapling, thin enough for arrow, you're a better man than me, Gunga Din, because I could never find one. And if we did, we'd make our arrow, and it was nearly as heavy as the bow. But then came the acid test. There's no point in making a bow if you couldn't be like Robin Hood. You had to fire this bow so that the arrow stuck in the tree and quivered. Well, after weeks of making your bows and arrows, we would eventually assemble around a tree, fire it, and if you're lucky, you'd hit the tree, and then the arrow would simply fall back on the ground. It wouldn't go into the tree. So we had to make the point sharper. That would mean a fire. That took ages. Making fires, we all make fires. Don't try this at home. And then you'd sharpen the end. That didn't work either, because the tree or the from which the arrow was made was full of water, and it didn't really work. And then someone hit on the idea, make an arrowhead out of metal. Now, that was a good idea. All we wanted now was some metal. Now, nowadays, there's metal everywhere. In every house, there'd be a piece of metal on the mantelpiece. I don't remember it like that. There was virtually nothing spare at all. But where we were, there was a railway line, and there was lots of bits of metal around the track. So we'd go well away from the station, find a piece of metal lying by the track. It could have been a big old smashing nail or a piece of metal. Put that carefully on the track, wait for the train to go over. That would then flatten it, and you've got a piece of flattened steel. Next thing, lots of stones, lots of hammering, and you could make an arrowhead out of metal. The problem was getting it into the end of the arrow, which we did after a fashion. Back to the tree, fire the bow, arrow hits the tree trunk now, smashing, sticks in, and then the shank falls out. The arrowhead still in the tree. It never really worked. No matter how hard we tried, our weapons of mass destruction didn't really go anywhere. Another song I remember, I don't remember hearing it on the radio, but my mum and my dad, certainly my dad, used to be humming it and singing it all the time. It's called Goodnight Irene. This is a recording done by the Weavers, who I think are an American group, and we would not have had an American record in 1950, not in our kind of houses. So it's probably a throwback from the 30s when Hank Williams, the great country and western singer, did it. But it was very, very popular in 1950.

0: Derek's Decade.
1: I don't know how fit we were. We seemed to run all day. I've got one photograph of myself when I was 10 with me mates. We were as thin as rakes. We looked as if we'd come out of Belsen. Pale skins, ribs standing out. But we looked happy enough. The other thing we did, besides playing, was reading. And the reason we read, well, it's a great thing to do, but no TV, no computers, no pictures. We read a huge amount. Friday was comics day. I don't remember having any pocket money. If I wanted money, I'd ask my mum, and she'd say, you can't have any. But on Friday, she would give me a few pennies, and we'd race down to the shop where we would buy a comic. Now, these comics weren't the comics that we all keep learning about in history books as being the Dandy and the Beano, which were picture comics. These were written comics. There was actually writing, about 8 to 10 to 12 pages of what is around about A4 size of finely printed stories. They were magic. You could associate with these, and you read them from front to back. There were four main comics: Rover, Adventure, Wizard, and my favourite, which was called The Hotspur. So you'd read it all the way through and immediately race round to one of your friends and do a swap. Read his and so on, and then you'd get your own back and form them into sort of books. Now, one could associate with the characters. There were people that meant something to people like us. We were what was called working class, and we associated with them. Some of the characters I remember. One was called Alf Tupper, the tough of the track, and his thing was running. He loved to run, because you have to remember, this is 1950. Running, as we call it, we didn't call it athletics, running was a massive thing in the United Kingdom. Everybody did some kind of running sport when they were at school or when they were growing up or even when they're adults. And the stadiums, the athletic stadiums, used to be absolutely packed. Anyway, Alf Tupper, the tough of the track, I pictured him as being about 15 or 16. He lived somewhere probably like Liverpool. They tended to put names into these comics, which weren't the real names of towns, but you could sort of associate them. And good old Alf, what he would be doing, he used to be on his way to a track where he'd got to compete with his local town team in some kind of competition, and he'd see a burglar robbing an old lady. He'd chase him for several miles, catch him, deliver him to the police station, race to the track, find the race has started, run round, catch everybody up, and he'd come probably second or third, which would help his team to get some points for the championship. It was always like that, and he trained on fish and chips. I can always remember that. Another one was Limp Along Leslie. You had to have a football one in. I think there was one called Roy of the Rovers, but in the Hotspur, it was Limp Along Leslie. Now, Limp Along Leslie got a limp because he got a bad leg. He got a gammy leg, something wrong with one of his legs. But it meant he was great when he was on the left wing, and he could beat the fullback and centre the ball. These were wonderful stories. In, I think it was The Adventure, there was another hero called Wilson. Now, Wilson was really quite unusual in that he had great mental strength, and he could put up with cold and pain by concentrating. And in one of his adventures, I think he tries to walk halfway to the North Pole, just dressed in his shorts and T-shirt, putting up with the cold by just concentrating, looking to rescue an aeroplane that had crashed. And I read many years later that it was based on a real man from the, I think it was from the 1910, 1920s, who did some unusual things. I think he could hold his breath underwater for many minutes more than anyone else. He'd swum the channel, and he tried to climb the biggest ice face wall in the Himalayas. It's called the Rupal Face of Nanga Parbat. Much, much harder than anything on Everest, and he disappeared. He didn't quite make it. And his two Sherpas, they came down and said that he'd gone off at something like 24,000 or 26,000 feet, not really dressed for the occasion. And I believe his body was found in the 1970s. But these were magic heroes, and we used to read these comics from back to front. I often read in the papers today that the big booksellers of the 50s were books called Swallows and Amazons by Arthur Ransom about a group of children on adventures. I don't think that's true at all. I couldn't associate with them. None of my friends could. if you can imagine, the book might open, Swallows and Amazon's book, was so-and-so sees that Mummy and Daddy are going out. Daddy's gone off in the car while Mummy has gone off to flower arranging with her friend Penelope. So he noticed smoke coming off an island across the lake. He went down to the bottom of the garden and got Daddy's boat out and started to sail it across. How can a working class person associate with anything remotely like that, apart from calling your mum and dad Mummy and Daddy? No, these comics are what we read, and I think they did a good job. So our reading was very good. And we also then started to read newspapers where we could keep up to date with what was going on. And it doesn't ring quite the same as the stories I read about those days written by historians now. Belsen, it was 1950, but the war hadn't really gone away. Everything revolved about talking about the war. And in fact, in 1950, Britain was in another war. This war was the Korean War, billed as communism against the free world. And the Cold War was already underway. There'd been a big film, of course. Orson Welles had written it. And here is the theme tune from it, which sort of captures the time of wars, Cold War, and spies.

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1: The film was The Third Man, set in Vienna. It's a spy, apparently a spy film. Vienna, almost on the Iron Curtain itself, the link between the West and Russia itself. It was written by and starred Orson Welles, and that was called the Harry Lime theme. Harry Lime was the sort of anti-hero in the film. He isn't really a hero. He's a black marketeer. He's a criminal, selling goods on the black market, rationing on steroids, if you like. And rationing was in the UK. I'll come back to that. But nevertheless, it supposedly captured the fact that the Cold War was on. But the reality was, there was a real war. This war in Korea. The North Korea had attacked South Korea. They pushed the South Koreans almost, and then the United Nations came in, pushed them all the way back to the original border, right up to the Chinese border, at which point the Chinese decided to join in and support the North Koreans, and they pushed them all the way back to roughly where they started, where it all stopped again. And we're still in that condition now, so I believe, and it's still a place of great risk and of great tension. At that time, the United Nations troops were really Britain, some of the Commonwealth, and America, principally America, first against the North Koreans and then against the Chinese. They were led by General MacArthur, the nutcase. He'd been the general in charge of American troops in the Pacific, and he was virtually the dictator of Japan after the Second War ended. He was put in charge and was aching to use nuclear weapons against the Chinese. The American president was a man called Truman, a very astute businessman. The British Prime Minister, Clement Attlee, quiet, inoffensive little chap, actually a great man. And Clement Attlee flew to America to talk Truman out of allowing MacArthur anywhere near nuclear weapons. Otherwise, there would have been a nuclear conflict in Korea in the early 1950s. So, are we learning from history? Do things change? Is life the same now as it was then? I'm not going to comment. I'll allow you to draw your own conclusions on anything that I am saying. The Korean War is often called the Forgotten War. It shouldn't be forgotten. Certainly not now. Probably a million people died. The United Kingdom and the Commonwealth had probably 1,000 people die. 500 people were captured, made prisoners of war, and kept for a long period of time, 5 or 10 years, brainwashed before they were released back to Britain. It was a terrible time. I think we should learn from that, particularly for the origins of the war. Korea was just divided into two almost arbitrarily. A civil servant drawing a line across the country. Korea had been occupied by Japan for probably 40 years. At the end of the war, I think it was Russia took the surrender in the top half of Korea. America took the surrender in the bottom half. And instead of becoming one country, it became two, and it still is. When I look at the boundaries drawn for countries in the Middle East, Iran, Iraq, Syria, Jordan, Saudi Arabia, Palestine, who on earth drew those borders? They're straight lines, obviously drawn in an office somewhere in Paris or London, which presumably is going to solve some problem or other. And it doesn't. Nevertheless, let's just move on. Let's go back to 1950. As you've gathered, I was out in the sticks. I was actually in the Lake District in a small village near the coast. When I was 10, I had

2 years there, and we certainly played hard. But we worked as well. I had three friends, both two lads who were farmer's sons, and a girl. She was about 2 years younger than us, but by gum, she was as tough as any of us and got up to all the same kind of tricks with regard to climbing trees, damming up streams, and so on and so forth. But when we came to work, my farming friends, the sons of the farmers, they often couldn't come out until they'd done some work. And in order to speed it up, I'd work with them. One of the things we did was mucking out. Now, when you're mucking out, you go into a byre. A byre is like a long building with cows on either side. They face outwards, so the backsides are facing to the middle, where there's a sort of a walkway, if you like. And what they do the number ones and twos. They do the number two, makes a big pile, and then you sweep that all down to the end and keep sweeping it with these giant brushes and giant shovels to make a big pile in the farmyard. Manure, very good for the fields. And to wash it nice and clean, you wait till they do a number one, a P, and that is pretty powerful as well. And you can use that then to clean it out. So we'd do that, and then we'd have to do a bit more work. Now, this is one of the things we did. When they gathered hay up in the Lake District, they'd make the hay into what was called a pike. This is like, it's about 10 foot high and about 4 foot across, circa across, like a giant salt cellar, like a huge rocket getting on for 10 foot high. Now, we had to bring these pikes back from the field to the farm. To do this, you have a tractor, and the tractor has a trailer called the pike trailer. This pike trailer is on two wheels with a flat base, and it's pretty low. So what we would do is this. My friend Jimmy, he would drive the tractor. Yes, he's 10. We're going out onto the road. And myself and this young girl would get either side of the seat. Now, these tractors only have one seat, a bit like a giant bicycle seat. Jimmy would sit on that, and we would stand on either side, or the feet on anything, leaning onto these mammoth mud guards. He would then drive this tractor, which is a sort of automatic in some way, down to the field, reverse the trailer up to the pike, if you can imagine this, and the trailer base tilted. So you'd tilt the trailer up till the back of the trailer was on the ground, and he would reverse the tractor till the back of the trailer butted up against the pike. We would have then jumped off and got a cable that ran from a sort of winch, put it all the way around the pike, back up to the winch, turn the motor on, and the cable would draw tight and drag the pike up onto the trailer, and the trailer would then click back into its horizontal position. We would then drive back, and the fun thing was to sit on the top of the pike, hanging on for dear life. What anyone in a car would have thought, coming down a road, narrow country lanes, with a 10-year-old driving a tractor, with a trailer behind, with this apparent rocket on the top, with two children sitting there waving a stick. We always carried a stick, so he'd be waving a stick. I don't think health and safety would have allowed it nowadays. It did then. We just got on with it. 1950, when I was 10, riding on a hayrick. Here is a song that I do remember, and it's one of the few that I actually used to sing.

cannons were still on fire and their hooves were made of steel. Their horns were black and shiny and their hot breath he could feel. A bolt of fear went through him as they thundered through the sky, for he saw the riders come.

faces gaunt, their eyes were blurred, and shirts all soaked with sweat. They're riding hard to catch that herd, but they ain't caught them yet, cause they've got to ride forever on that range up in the sky, on horses snorting fire.

0: Derek's Decade.
1: So there we were, not Riders in the Sky, Riders on the Hayrick. We used to, we're in the Lake District, climb up what we thought of as mountains, these very steep-sided hills where there were big valleys, and sing as loud as we could and see if we could get echoes. Little things used to amuse us. I hope children do that nowadays when they were 10. It wasn't dangerous what we were doing. There weren't any cars going to be coming towards us because there really weren't any cars. There were tractors, and a tractor wouldn't mind what they saw. They were the days, 1950, of rationing. Rationing was still with us. So that's why our food was sort of limited. After we'd finished doing our work, the farmer would reward us with a huge cup of milk, massive cup of milk, straight from the cow. It had been cooled, usually, but not always, in a what was called a cooler. But it was still pretty much straight from the cow's udder. And then giant 2 rounds of bread. My mother used to give me her 2 rounds, but these were 2 big rounds. The butter on it was as thick as my round of bread at home, and then it was covered in jam. And you'd eat that. You could eat that forever, actually. And it was very nutritious. It kept us going. As I remember, in 1950, our basic diet was bread, milk, lots of it, potatoes, usually in the form of chips, vegetables, peas, carrots, and some cabbage. And usually that would be grown in your garden. Now, if you're living in a town, in a terraced house, you'd have to buy that. I don't think that was rationed, but I can't be sure. Some eggs, some cheese, and then meat only on a Sunday. I can't remember meat being on any other days. It may have been. Sugary things. Well, there was a fair amount of sugar, even though it was rationed. But your mum usually used that to make jam and then to make jam tarts. Obviously, there was lots of pastry as well. Your mum had to cook if you wanted something sweet. A Mars bar, that's the only chocolate I can remember. And I might get that one, a Mars bar, for my birthday. But we didn't seem to do too badly out of it. The black marketeers had a new name. They were called spivs. You can always tell them from the photographs. London seemed to be totally inhabited by them. A spiv would have a sort of pencil moustache and a huge mac. And he definitely looked spivvy. We would have been wearing a pair of boots. Black lace-up leather boots. They were brilliant for absolutely everything you wanted to do. Wandering through streams, through sand dunes on beaches, climbing trees. You could do anything in them. Pair of socks, leather pair of pants, and then meet short trousers. A vest. Now, this was a vest, not a T-shirt. One of these with a thin strip over your shoulders. Some kind of shirt that you pulled on over your head. And then the magic thing, a jumper, a knitted jumper. Your mother would have knitted that for you. My mother used to be knitting all the time. When she wasn't doing whatever else she was doing, she seemed to be knitting. And most mothers seemed to be knitting. Everyone had a knitted jumper. Socks, they were darned. Sleeves, they were darned. And my mother used to actually knit counterpanes. Now, a counterpane is just a proper word for what we would call a coverlet over the bed or over the back of the settee, assuming you had a settee. We call it a sofa, actually. And what your mother would do was knit these. Now, she's not knitting a blanket. It's not that silly that you can imagine 2 long knitting needles big enough to take a blanket. But they would knit patches and take patches of cloth. And you would make what was called a patchwork quilt. So you'd get all these patches that you'd knitted together. One could buy, I think it was called kapok, a sort of either cotton or wool waste, and thrust this into the gaps where you were making the patches, and you'd made a sort of duvet, a colourful duvet. This was obviously following on from the end of the war, when it was called make, do and mend. The actual era was called the utility era, when things were done, as it were, on the cheap. It wasn't on the cheap, it was done economically. And when I read about the utility time as being a hard time, I didn't see utility as being hard. I thought anything that was utility was pretty good, actually. It looked modern. If you're on a bus, and it was a utility bus, instead of soft furnishings for the seats, there were wooden slats, but they were sort of polished. In a sense, it was the IKEA of 1950. I can actually remember my mother having a dressing table which must have been delivered, and it was made out of what would now be called stripped pine. And the handles, They were made of wood slats as well, and this was utility. I didn't see anything wrong with that, neither did anybody else. We didn't think we had any hardship, and I don't think we did. We simply had it different. Music, that was different. But because of this Korean War, British soldiers, who were national servicemen, conscripts as it was called then, were serving with the American troops, and I think we had 40 to 50, if not 60,000 troops over there, a massive number, were collecting records from their American counterparts. British music changed. The track I'm going to play now, I don't think we would have heard that in 1950. We may have heard it slightly after, as the records came back. Mm-hmm.

Bitty,

0: Derek's Decade.
1: Tiger Act by the Miller Brothers. Very, very American. We didn't have much of that until the beginning of the 50s. Not on record, anyway. It was a time of rationing, but we didn't feel any hardship. People had ration books for food and clothes. Well, that's what we were told, which meant that you didn't have very much. But I've since learned from reading my history books that rationing only applied to people. It didn't apply to restaurants, which meant that a restaurant could have lots of good food on its menu, assuming it could afford to buy it, and assuming that you were rich enough to go to the restaurant. Rationing didn't bother you if you were in what were called the upper class. How many restaurants were there? Here we are on Laser, Leek and Surrounding Areas Radio. I wonder how many restaurants there were in Leek in 1950. And I wonder how many people there were about who could afford to go to it. So rationing only affected a certain number of people. They were the days, 1950. Class still counted. It probably still does. Oh, I mustn't say that. You must judge that for yourself. In those days, there were sort of three classes. The working class, the middle class, and the upper class. In those days, working class more or less meant manual work. Really, it meant lower paid workers, which was about 80% of the population, most of us. There was a middle class, doctors, dentists, vets, so-called professions, solicitors, maybe even accountants. And they would probably be 15%. And then there were 5% at the top, aristocracy, landowners, descendants of the robber barons from William the Conqueror's days, who owned virtually everything, and they could buy anything. But nevertheless, the ration books didn't affect the working class very much. It was often said that before the war, we had ration books. They were an empty wallet. We didn't feel much different. I don't recall adults talking of hardship in 1950. Everyone just sort of got on with it. Before I went to the Lakes, I was at a school in the Potteries, a primary school. I left there when I was 9, and on the day I left, I was told by my mother to go and see the headmaster to get my report. This I did. I can recall, still to this day, being in his study, and he looked at my report, and said, "That's all right." He said, "But I've never seen you before. You don't seem to have done anything wrong. You've never had the cane. I shall soon put that right." Whereupon, he made me lean over the desk and gave me 6 slaps of his cane. And then I went home. I never said anything to my mum, because you're afraid of of your masters or your teachers, and I assumed I must have done something wrong. When I went to the Lakes then, on my first day back at school there, my mother simply sent me off, I knew where the school was, with the envelope, with my report in. And when I got there, I reported to the headmaster and said, "I've been sent here to start school." His name was Appleyard, and the school was a village school, and it was one room, one giant room. There were 52 children in the room, aged between what would have been 5 and 15. So that's 52 children over 10 years, 5 in each class, except that there were only 2 classes, under 10s and over 10s. That's how it was. We sat in 2 halves, and there was a sheet hanging between the 2 halves. There was one teacher and an assistant that used to come in. And from my memory, if you were under 10, you had 3 classes, or 3 subjects, reading, writing, and then arithmetic. 2 other subjects were gardening. I can't remember what the other one was. Oh, yes, scripture. I know I shouldn't forget that. And scripture was the big one. We were forever drawing maps of Palestine with a river in it, a lake, and 2 towns, Bethlehem and Jerusalem. I can still remember them. And that was the schooling that we did before we took what was then called the 11 plus. If you're over 10 in the school, you simply did gardening and scripture. But nevertheless, it was a happy school, a village school. It was about this time that a proper modern, for want of a better term, American record got onto our radio stations. And this was it.

0: Music, Music, Music by Teresa Brewer. I can remember that distinctly. How? Well, it must have been the radio. We didn't have records, so it must have been the radio. But the only time I listened to the radio was every night, Monday to Friday, 6:45. Dick Barden, Special Agent. I don't know where you were in the UK, but if you were a boy of 10, you would not be on the streets between 6:45 and 7 o'clock. You had to hear Dick Barden, Special Agent. This is where the radio came into its own. Every episode finished with Dick in a fight, and it would go something like this. Behind you, Ginger. No, no. What's that man with the gun, Dick? And so on. And you could picture the fight going on. Absolutely wonderful. But I must have heard that on the radio. Nevertheless, I learned most of what was going on in the world from the newspapers. I learned there was a general election coming up. The papers seemed to be saying that the general populace had thrown Winston Churchill out at the end of the war, despite him being our saviour, as he'd had enough of war. 5 years of Labour government had seen a lot done. A national health service, a welfare state, the United Nations formed, NATO, and many other things. But unfortunately, we'd had the coldest winter in living memory in 1947, and the Korean War had made the country bankrupt. So it was fairly obvious that the populace were now going to throw the Labour government out. And we had spies. We had lots of spies. We were in the nuclear age. We still hadn't got an atomic bomb, but Russia had. They'd got it 2 years before us, despite the fact that we, Britain, had been engaged in the development of the atomic bomb. It would appear that the Americans would not swap their nuclear secrets with us. They know just how bad our Secret Service was. That's something we can talk about in our next episode. But there were a lot of spies, and in fact, they're running off to Russia. Although we had a National Health Service by then, old habits die hard. We very rarely went to the doctors, that I can recall. I don't think I ever went until I was much older, and it seemed everyone thought twice about going to a hospital. They were... The rumour was, if you went in, you would never come out. I don't think that was a good idea, but it was the kind of thing that was put about at the time. I remember falling off my bike. My bike was the best thing in life. It was for a 10-year-old. This business of all-terrain bikes, where people mountain bikes and go off on rough ground, we were doing that in 1950 with our ordinary bikes anyway. But I can recall falling off and getting this massive cut, deep cut, down my elbow, and my father got out his ex-army medical kit and clipped it together. Didn't use stitches. There were two clips he used, rather like giant, not paper clips, like a giant stapler. That brought it together. Another good dash of iodine. A few days later, right as rain.
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2: Other things happened in 1950 as well. There was a Schuman Declaration, a Frenchman, and that declaration is really the origins of the EU. Two Puerto Ricans tried to assassinate, and nearly did, President Truman, the American president. Apartheid was now declared the official way in South Africa. Meanwhile, the Pope said he'd had a vision, it had been a miracle, and it was now official, the Virgin Mary ascended up to heaven.
0: Well, I hope you've enjoyed this trip back to 1950 and my memories. The thing is, as I remember it, it's not quite the same as the people who are writing about it now suggest it was. And it could be that the historians have come from the middle classes, been to public school and studying at a rather nice university. Do they really know what was going on with the working classes? I'll let you decide. As 1950 came to an end, it was Christmas, and I got my Christmas present. Always look forward to that. I always seem to get the same thing. I don't think I got anything very much different than any of my friends. There were three presents. An encyclopedia. It was usually called something like The Children's Everything Within. And it was full of fantastic data. We wouldn't have called it data. Full of fantastic things to learn and do. A catapult, because my old one was always broken. And at the bottom of my stocking, an orange. All to myself. The orange was too big to be fired by the catapult, so I ate it instead.
2: We've reached the end of our show, an hour of Deck at the Deck. Hope you've enjoyed it. Tune in next week. It's Lucky Dip. What genre will it be? This is me, Derek Walker, signing off.
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0: Jerry and the Pacemakers from 1964. It's gonna be all right. 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
1: Exemptions to keep PC Andrew Harper's killers in prison will be set out in September. Prime Minister Andy Burnham says he's pressing every day to limit the number of inmates who will be released.
2: Should be possible, with political consensus, to develop a plan that leads to the lower risk offenders being beginning to be released, and that will help ease the pressure, and it will create a situation where those convicted of the most serious offences stay in prison longer.
1: Meanwhile, a crackdown on the setting up of new betting and vape shops is to give local communities the power to turn things around. That's what the Prime Minister says. Andy Burnham says high streets have been hollowed out, particularly in former industrial areas. A murder investigation has been launched after a 25-year-old man was shot dead in South London yesterday. The Metropolitan Police say that shortly after the shooting in Clapham, a 22-year-old man attended hospital with a gunshot wound. He has been arrested on suspicion of murder and remains in hospital. An amber warning for extreme heat has been issued by the Met Office for Thursday. It comes as some parts of England face temperatures of up to 38 degrees Celsius. Meanwhile, firefighters are enduring their third day of tackling a wildfire in the New Forest after working throughout the night. England is on the cusp of becoming one of the first countries in the world to eliminate hepatitis C. Global health leaders have set out plans to eliminate viral hepatitis by 2030. Rachel Halford is the CEO of the Hepatitis C Trust.
3: It's an incredible piece of work. You know, in the first few years, I think it was the programme started in 2019. And within the first few years, I think our first report was probably 23, 24, we'd already treated 60,000 people.
1: And former England midfielder Peter Reid is raising funds for the Sir Bobby Robson Foundation. He's taking part in the Great North Run at the age of 70. That's the latest from Radio News Hub. I'm Tanita Sims.
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0: dry and sunny day for most of us, but cloudier in parts of Scotland and Northern Ireland. Some outbreaks of rain there too. Staying warm with highs of 30 degrees Celsius.
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2: 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The burning issue question of the day, as ever, is... Are you in the club yet?

0: It's a blue hotel. Need some central heating put in here. Chris Isaac from 1986. This is who we are.
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0: Afternoon, everyone. It's Tuesday, August the 11th, 2026, day 223, with 142 still to go. Sunset tonight is an ever-diminishing 8:44 p.m. Oh, and the temperature inside Studio Z today is an ever increasing 33 degrees Celsius. Oh, feel the heat, baby. The only thing we can say is
2: welcome to the club, sugar.
0: Absolutely.

0: think I love you. I said that to the mirror this morning. The Partridge Family from 1970, and I think, he's not sure, but I think he loves you. Paul, and on a packed programme today, a calming sound, always needed, audience approval, a China cup of tea, the John Barry Select, groovy 60s slang, we've tried to start that for the last couple of days and failed, but we'll do it eventually, a letter from Larry, actual French, time tunnel trivia, the solar calculator, and of course, Roger Moore. Nick Paul Oldfield's Afternoon Club now. Excuse me a moment while I scan in a couple of items. Going okay so far?
1: Unexpected item.
0: No, it's off.
1: Report this item before continuing.
0: I'll do it now, love. Do it now.
1: Item removed from bagging area.
0: Good, good, good, good.
1: Return item to bagging area before continuing.
0: I've just done that. Let's have another go. As the actress said.
1: Unexpected item in bagging area. Remove this item before continuing calls. Item removed from bagging area.
0: Right, let's try again.
1: Item to bagging area before continuing.
0: I've done it.
1: Unexpected
0: item. Stone me.
1: This item before continuing.
0: I know, love.
1: Item removed from
0: yes,
1: bagging
0: yes,
1: area.
0: Yes, okay, let's give it a go. Let's give it a go. Let's give it a go. Come on.
1: Unexpected bagging area.
0: I only came in here for a box of camp coffee and some onion rings.
1: Item removed from
0: a little help, please. A little help, please.
1: Area before continuing.
0: Please, a little help. Come on.
1: Unexpected item in bagging area.
0: Goodness sake.
1: This item before continuing.
0: Stupid machine.

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0: We live in a noisy world. This, by and large, is a noisy programme. Sometimes we need a quiet place, just to breathe, just to take stock, and reinvigorate the soul. Let us then take a moment from our busy scheduled day for some quiet contemplation. Ah, the beardies, having a tweet, having a tweet. Feel the air upon your cheeks and those on your face as well. Super soothing, super soothing, whoever she is. I wonder if that's a chaffinch. I wonder if it's a chaffinch just twittering in the background. I'll have to ask somebody who knows, but it doesn't really matter. It doesn't really matter. Just soak up the feeling. Just soak up nature's surroundings. Nature's imperative. Soak it up. Twit, twit, twit. Is that Mr. Owl over there, back from a late night on the tiles? Twit, woo. Twit, woo. He hasn't got a clue what's going on. He likes a little bit of the, likes a little bit of a drink. And gets it on his wings, and then it all goes to hell. Wah, wah, wah. Oh, twit, twit, twit, twit, twit, woo. A merry dance. A merry dance. Ah. Truly is magnificent, the English countryside, in the bright midsummer's afternoon, far away from the town, far away from the madding populace, far away from people chucking Vimto cans on the floor, far away from everything, just you, serenity, and the sound of the tweeting birds. Right, that's enough.

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1: Paul Oldfield's Afternoon Club presents The Misfortunate Mademoiselle, starring the sensational Charlene Landon. Last time, Jamie, on her way home from the supermarket with several heavy carrier bags, bumped into someone called Ray, who says he knows her.
2: Who the hell are you, and why are you calling me Jim?
1: Jim, it's me, Ray. Surely you remember.
2: Let me think for a moment. No.
1: Sure you do. Me, Kaz and Baz. Oh, and you must remember Shaz.
2: Look, mate, I've never known anyone with those names, like Shazza, Bazza and Kazza.
1: Yes, you do. Okay, then, what about Chaz?
2: No, I don't. Now, why don't you...
1: Hang on. This will ring some bells.
2: I'll ring your bleeding bell in a minute, mate.
1: Bob.
2: What?
1: Bob. You remember Bob? Right laugh. Tall geezer. Likes a game of bar billiards.
2: What? Look, why don't you shove off and go play pocket billiards?
1: He was right. Said you were a right laugh.
2: Who did? Oh, God, why did I ask that?
1: You know, who's it, what's it, thingy, Rick, Nick, Vic.
2: Sounds like more.
1: Wait, that's it.
2: What is?
1: Prince.
2: Prince who?
1: No, Prince, Mick Prince, smashing bloke, smashing.
2: Oh, I'm sure he is. Fortunately, the only smashing I'm going to be doing around here is me smashing you in the face.
1: Surely you remember Rick. Had a thing with that Brenda piece. The one that went out with Billy Balsam.
2: I think you mean Billy No Mate, as in yourself. Look, you boring twonk, I've never seen you before or heard of any of these people you've been droning on about. You are an annoying idiot.
1: But your name is Janine, right?
2: Wrong. Not that it's any of your bleeding business. If it will shut you up, my name is Jamie.
1: Ah, oh dear, I seem to have made a mistake.
2: You think?
1: It's just that you look remarkably similar to a woman I used to know. Same miserable, same smiley face.
2: Look, mate, there's only two words I want to say to you, and one of them is off.
1: Okay, I get the picture. What are you waiting for, anyway?
2: The number 28 buzzard nosy git.
1: It's just that,
2: What? Just bleeding what?
1: The number 28, you are on the wrong side of the street. It's just leaving now, look, over there.
2: Do what? Oh, for God's sake, I was checking the timetable when some moron started talking completely.
1: Sorry about that. Anyway, apologies again for the mistake.
2: Hang on a minute, super gob. When's the next 28 due?
1: You've been checking the wrong board, love. There's another 28 due in about 90 minutes.
2: The bleeding what?
1: Oh, dear. What a calamity. Will Jamie catch the number 28, the next one, or will she have to take a taxi? Find out on the next gripping instalment of The Misfortunate Mademoiselle.
2: To be continued.
1: And it will be continued in a week's time, but all episodes of The Misfortunate Mademoiselle and all Deborah's adventures as well, of course, are all available on the Leak Radio Listen Again page. Go on there and you can help yourself to whatever you want. It's a marvellous invention. A new live episode of Deborah at the Supermarket tomorrow.

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2: Two American scientists are lost in the swirling maze of past and future ages during the first experiments on America's greatest and most secret project, the Time Tunnel. Tony Newman and Doug Phillips now tumble helplessly toward a new fantastic adventure somewhere along the infinite corridors of time.
0: So, the Time Tunnel trivia quiz takes us back to the 1980s. Ooh, I feel a bit queasy, all that travelling. Oh, dear. In which 1986 sequel, directed by James Cameron, did Sigourney Weaver, that's the one, reprise her role as Ellen Ripley? Should have rehearsed that one. Which rock band composed most of the soundtrack for the 1984 space epic Dune, which followed on from the success of their 1982 hit song, Africa?

Which 1980 film, based on the comic strip of the same name, starred Samuel J. Jones as a football player battling against the extraterrestrial dictator Ming the Merciless?

So, the Time Tunnel trivia quiz today from the 1980s, in which 1986 sequel directed by James Cameron did Sigourney Weaver reprise her role as Ellen Ripley? The answer, Aliens with an S. Which rock band composed most of the soundtrack for the 1984 space epic Dune, which followed on from the success of their 1982 hit song, Africa, Toto? And which 1980 film based on the comic strip of the same name starred Samuel J. Jones as a football player battling against the extraterrestrial dictator Ming the Merciless? Flash Gordon. There'll be another Time Tunnel trivia quiz tomorrow.

0: You don't have to be beautiful, but it helps. Heaven knows I know that better than most. The Pet Shop Boys from 2009 and Love, etc., etc., etc. Loose Change Linda was stopping by and we've got a letter from Larry. 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
0: And this, of course, is Paul Oldfield's Afternoon Club Tuesday edition, live on your actual Leak Radio. And I think Loose Change has just popped in. Loose Change, come and sit down here. What have you got to tell us? Oh, dear. Oh dear. Off we go again. Oh dear, doesn't sound good, does it sound good? Oh dear. Go on, love, go on. Oh, sounds like you need a drop of Ozine, love. And I don't mean the shampoo. Larry Grayson, next.

Kirsty MacColl from 1991, Walking Down Madison. On the A train, it's not that far from the shops. Oh, seems like a nice boy. Mr. Oldfield, what a pleasure it must be for you. So, anyway, just like me, I know you've been a martyr to it over the years. Some days I think that my back won't last the winter. Oh, it's agony. Agony during the drought. It's been agony. I always say a little lubrication helps keep things supple, and I've never been proved wrong. Heaven knows there are a few that have tried, and many more, of course, that have failed. Oh, Mr. Oldfield, what a common audience you do have. I spoke to Jack Parnell about it the other day in bed. And I said, Jack, I said, he likes it when I call him Jack. Jack makes him feel impotent. No, I didn't get that wrong. Jack, I said, where have you been hiding it? Oh, he went bright red, he really did. And his face as well. Oh dear, look at the muck in here. Ta-ta, and shut that door.

The Pretenders from 1981 and A Message of Love. Talk to me, darling. Talk to me, darling.

0: Camsey's been on. She's been on the text and she's tuned in. She's tuned in, she's there, she's ready to go. Good news. Now, let us just do this.
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0: Welcome to the groovy world of the 1960s, where the language was as colourful as a psychedelic poster and twice as far out, baby. In a time when flower power ruled the streets and the man couldn't catch a break, the era of peace and love was more than just words. So grab your beads and let's take a literal trip down memory lane with our extensive list of 1960s slang. Pad. Pad. House or apartment, a place of residence, as in, hey, I'm crashing at my pad tonight, baby, you know what I'm saying? In fact, the second word is indeed crash, to sleep or stay at someone's place, so let's put those two together. Yeah, baby, I'm going back to my pad to crash, you know what I'm saying? This works, doesn't it? Let's do another. Jet. To leave quickly. So baby, I gotta jet off because I gotta crash at your place, but I'm gonna go down to my brother's pad, know what I'm saying? Think that works? Scene. A place or situation with a particular type of activity. Let's try this then. Hey, I'm checking out the scene, baby. I'm gonna have to jet down there far out, baby. I'm gonna have to crash at my brother's house in his pad tonight. Well, I did say house and pad in the same sentence. And finally today. Hip. A place that's very fashionable or in the know. Let's try out all six words. Yeah, baby, it is so hip down there, I'm gonna have to split to get to the place because it's a real groovy scene. Check it out. I've got a jet down there and then I'm gonna crash at my brother's pad later, eh? All six words. Groovy 60s slang tomorrow. Far out, baby. A China cup of tea on the way next.

0: Poco from 1976, Rose of Cimarron. 32nd to kettle activation time. Ten seconds to kettle activation time. 5 seconds to kettle activation time. It is kettle activation time.
1: Prime Minister Andy Burnham says he doesn't want to see a single prisoner released early, and more can be done to free up spaces in jails.
2: We did first exclude those charged with rape, convicted of rape, serious sexual offences against children, those convicted of offences linked to grooming. But I then said, but we also need to go further.
1: It comes as exemptions to keep PC Andrew Harper's killers in prison will be set out in September. That's the word from the government following outcry over the fact they could be released under the early release scheme. A murder investigation has been launched after a 25-year-old man was shot dead in Clapham, South London yesterday. The Metropolitan Police say that shortly after the shooting, a 22-year-old man attended hospital with a gunshot wound. He has been arrested on suspicion of murder and remains in hospital. An amber warning for extreme heat has been issued by the Met Office for Thursday. Some parts of England face temperatures of up to 38 degrees Celsius. Meanwhile, soaring temperatures and droughts across the UK and Europe are set to drive prices higher. That's what food and drink producers have warned. The Food and Drink Federation says fruit, vegetable and grain supply are being hit by recent heat waves, with these crop shortages then set to feed into supermarket prices. England could become one of the first countries in the world to eliminate hepatitis C. The nation is one of a handful of countries globally to have already exceeded the World Health Organization benchmark of treating 80% of all known cases. Rachel Halford is the CEO of the Hepatitis C Trust.
3: Globally unique elimination program of work where there's been multi-stakeholders with people with lived experience at the centre. We've got NHS partners, health and justice, we've got GPs, we've got NHS.
1: And social media star John Nellis has been announced as the latest contestant to join the new series of Strictly Come Dancing. He is one of the UK and Ireland's biggest football content creators. That's the latest in radio news, Herb. I'm Tanita Sims.
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0: Outbreaks of rain will continue in the far northwest, but a dry evening elsewhere with clear skies, staying mild, perhaps with a few mist patches, lows of 15 degrees Celsius.
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2: And of course, this is Paul Oldfield's Afternoon Club Tuesday edition, live on your actual Leek Radio at 3 minutes and 3.5 minutes just about past three. The sound you can hear to my left is the sound of a boiling kettle. It is about to reach crescendo, and we can they keep going on about our warm meters, but it's not too bad in here today. I've got the window open, you can probably hear the traffic behind. It's not too bad in here. Of course, I will have a cup of tea in a few moments' time, and that could set a sort of drench effect off. Miss Landon last night was complaining about how damp the chair was, and I'd even sat on the cushion earlier in the day. I won't tell you the sort of language that was used, but it was quite severe. Nonetheless, and that's the first nonetheless of the day, it's only 3:05. Let us have a chord from Mr. China Cup. Here we go. Today's chord. Here we go. It's got a slight chime to it, that slight chime. Maybe we should hear that again. Oh, it seems to have gone a little bit more flat. A little bit more flat. There's a novelty. And again. Oh, it's going flatter and flatter as it goes. It's like a swimming pool, one of those little pools that you buy and put in the garden, suddenly bursts and the water goes everywhere. Oh, let's try it again. Oh dear. How flat is that? The only explanation I can give is that is a B flat diminished 7. Am I right or am I right? Possibly right, yes. Kettle is about to reach crescendo. Then we will make a cup of tea. So let the countdown commence. Here we go. Here we go. Here we go. Here we go. Here we go. Here we go. Here we go. Here we go. Here we go. Here we go. Here we go. And relax.

0: drags by, not when we're on. From 1966, Cliff and the Shads. The burning issue question for this hour is, of course, what time is it?
1: And now it's time for Paul Oldfield's China Cup of Tea at 3. This is Leek Radio.
0: Every word spoken, the truth. Let us move the tray across the desk here like this. Ooh, just touch the teapot. Ooh, don't do it, kids. A bit warm. Move the tray across like that. Then we adjust ourselves, but, you know, that's my natural course of things. We move the microphone across like that. Position it just above the China cup like so. And by getting a little bit closer to it, it, of course, makes me sound just that little bit more sexy, okay? Now, pick up your milk carton and peel back the flap. Here we go. Look at that. Yes, excellent. Remove flap. Pick up China cup. Hold it under your microphone. Empty carton into cup. There we go. Tap it on the side. Tap it. Unwrap it. Just in case you miss a drop. You don't want to miss a drop. You want to gulp it all down. You don't want to be missing a drop. There we go, put that there, and then pick up your exceedingly hot, as I just found out, metal teapot, give it a swirl round like so, blah, blah, blah-de-blah, and let pouring commence. Look at that. What nectar of the gods is that? Just keep it flowing till you get about 2 millimetres below surface tension. That looks good to me. Let us slide the whole kit and caboodle, whoever they are, across there like so. Bring your biscuit tray across like so. And let's see what we've got today. Seems like there might be a biscuit short in this one. It feels a bit thin. Something's gone wrong in this one. We'll find out in a sec. Today, the China Cup of Tea is brought to you by cream-filled biscuits with orange, baby. Orange flavour. Let's open it and see what the problem is. I think there's a problem in this one. Right, oh, hang on, there's half a biscuit there, then a full biscuit, so let's see if the other half's in the packet somewhere. 1, 2 biscuits, that's 3 biscuits. Ooh, it's been shortchanged. We've got 5 complete biscuits and 1 half biscuit. What makes it even worse is it's not the half with the cream in, it's just a blank biscuit. So we've got 1, 2, 3, 4, 5. So, this makes life a little bit trickier. What we will do is have the half biscuit first. So let us pick up our China cups. I've come a long way looking for the long way. That's no joke. Oh, it's the old spot. I had a cup of tea this morning with a... I didn't have a four-finger wafer biscuit this morning. I thought, no, I'll save that. I did have a snack bar, and I did have one of those mint cream things. I can't remember what they're called. Viscount, that's right, Viscount biscuit. And two-finger generic bars from a well-known local supermarket. That's what I had with a cup of tea this morning. Then I had me fruit bowl later on, which brings us up to here, really. Right now. Okay, let's have a first biscuit of the day. We'll have the half. I'll have half. You have to be of a certain demographic to know where that comes from. Tap it on your plate and insert your half biscuit, the bit without the cream centre filling, shortchanged, into orifice of choice, like so. Not going to take much eating this, is it? Yeah, baby. Don't know why I'm applauding myself. Be careful when you start applauding yourself, because someone will throw you a fish. Here we go. Right. That just tastes like an ordinary biscuit, that. An ordinary biscuit, as we know. The fruit flavours that we've got here take us far away from just being ordinary biscuits. This is where I start to get really warm, ladies. Okay. Now, we must have... I've got a napkin. Oh, yeah, it's there. We must, of course... let the flavour flood out, and to do that we need to pick up a solid complete biscuit like that, like so. What we then is insert into orifice of choice. I shall be using the mouth, like so. Bite down once, bite down twice, but try and resist at all possible to bite down a third time, otherwise the experiment will be ruined. What we then do now is pick up your china cup again and have a quick slurp while the biscuit is in possibly three pieces in your mouth. Oh, and again. Definitely the orange flavour there. Oh, definitely the orange flavour. Sensational. Now, as the hot beverage melts away the outer biscuits around, which in turn melts away the creamy centre filling, what happens is it releases an orgy of flavour across your taste buds. An absolute orgy of flavour. En goûte, as they say in Switzerland. That's no joke. Oh, splendid. Two biscuits down, four to go. I will tell you when the partaking of said biscuits takes place. But first, if we're having a slurp, if we're having a chomp, and if we're having an orgy, then we must, of course, have a record to sing along to. And I think this one suits the purpose today. Don't panic, you panicky not. I'll tell you when. Keep drinking, keep slurping, keep chomping, keep orgying, and oh, happy day.

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It's just not gonna happen. 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Here we go. Biscuits 4 going in now. Oh, drop the hat.

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0: heaven.
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1: He taught me how. Biscuit 6 going in with 35 seconds left. Good.

0: the Edwin Hawkins Singers from 1969, and Oh Happy Day. All biscuits are chomped within the 3 minutes of that record. I'm doing quite well, getting the biscuits down me these days and not spilling any down me. Well, I mean the tea. I mean, you don't spill biscuits down, you get a few crumbs, but we haven't even got any of them. Look at the biscuit plate. Not a single crumb to be seen. I'll just have a quick slurp. Now, of course, in the afternoon, it is vital that we get our caffeine levels up. It's vital that we get our blood sugar levels up. And it's vital that we get our energy levels up. And if we have 3 cups a day, we put everything up 3 cups a day. 3 times a day, sorry. Made a mistake there because, you know, the tea has not settled in properly yet. En goûte, is it? And you know what? Actually, that was a bit rude, really, that wasn't it. You know what? I haven't had a top-up. I don't know why I didn't have a top-up. I ate all 6 biscuits. Didn't have a top-up. I'm going to sneak one in now. And the top-up as well. Here we go. Oh, look at that. Oh, my God. Still got over half a pot left. Now that has gone a little bit deeper. Gone a little bit deeper in coloration. In fact, the cup of tea I had this morning, I topped it up so many times, it was opaque. Yeah. Opaque it was. It was almost just warm water. It wasn't really tea anymore. But, you know, it serves its purpose. Now, tonight, I shall be partaking of another cup of... That's why we use napkins. Another cup of tea at 7:30, when I will be partaking my second of the week Ecclescape, because I had the other one last night, and there's only 2 in the box for £1.90. So I'll have the second one tonight and another one of those iced buns, because although those iced buns are nearly 2 weeks old now, they're still quite tasty. So if you have an iced bun and an Ecclescake and a cup of tea with multiple top-ups, oh baby, you know you're going to get through the evening quite well. And also saying one of our favourite words on this programme, jumper. Put your favourite jumper on, because you might think you are having a laugh, old son. But no, because in a few weeks' time, once September kicks in, you'll be reaching for your jumper. I will be reaching for mine. Jumper! That's what we want. Let's start the autumn early by saying, reach for your jumper. I know. It's only days away. I know they're threatening another heat wave and all that nonsense, but it's only days away, and we will need a jumper soon. Roger Moore is on the way, and he's on the way next.
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0: Camsey's been back on and she put in bold type, jumper. I do believe we have got a new catchphrase or a new fashion statement for the months ahead. jumper. Remember that word. He'll be needing it in a couple of weeks' time. And a jumper as well. Roger Moore on the way next.

0: Oh, yeah.
1: Change the night through an open door.
0: Go on.
1: I'm awake, but this is not my home.
0: Oh, it's sounding interesting now, love.
1: For the first time, I'm not alone.
0: I think I know what you're saying. Oh yeah, oh yeah. Getting interesting now.
1: Breathing out as he's breathing in.
0: I got you, babe.
1: Deep inside I feel my soul aflame.
0: I beg your pardon.
1: Can my life ever be the same?
0: Probably not.

0: Roger Moore is in the room. What was that? Suntan. He speaks the truth. Roger, it's very warm in here. Well, I've been okay all this afternoon. We don't put the air conditioning on or anything when I'm here because, we like the token silence, absolutely, even though we've got the window open. But once I have a cup of tea, well, that's when the perspiration levels start. I pity the fool that's got to sit in this chair after me.
1: Indeed.
0: But you are here to deliver us another groovy, for want of a better word, selection of jokes from the Roger Moore Rib Tickler Handbook. Will you please take up positions and tell us your first joke today?
1: Of course. Where?
0: Which, what, when, where, why?
1: No. Where do sheep get their haircut?
0: That's an interesting one, isn't it? That is very interesting indeed. I don't know. Where do sheep get their haircut?
1: At the barber shop.
0: Good start. Cracking start there. Nice pun. Oh, yeah. Unintentional sniff there. Right. And another one, Roger.
1: Of course. What?
0: Which, what, when, where, why?
1: No. What goes woof woof? Tick tick.
0: Oh, dear me. They're a bit cryptic today, aren't they, these? I don't know, Roger. What goes woof woof? Tick tick.
1: A watchdog.
0: Yes, very good indeed. We've got one to go, and what would that be?
1: I think this one.

0: I do believe it's starting in the new year. We are on tour from February with the Roger Moore Rib Tickler Jugbook. And, of course, the Rib Tickler is also available from all convenient chemists and machines. Yes, we haven't mentioned the Rib Tickler for a while. How are sales going on the Rib Tickler?
1: Very well. Especially in the warm weather, we are selling quite a few Rib Ticklers at the moment.
0: I am very pleased to hear that. So profits are up.
1: Everything is up, dear boy.
0: Yes, it would be. Roger, will we see you tomorrow for some more top quality jokes from the Roger Moore Rib Tickler Joke Book?
1: You will, and of course, always remember.
0: I will always remember, yes.
1: I've always had a suntan.
0: I think he's got stomach ache. Actual French on the way.

Just what do you think he's saying here? Is it social commentary? Or have I misunderstood?

Prince telling us about Cream in 1991. A man who knows all about that sort of thing is Charles Aznavour. Mon ami, it is the language of love, huh? How is the temperature for you today? As always, with the

Frenchman, it is always extremely hot. I think you know what I am saying. Well, I'm getting quite a good idea, yes. Charles is here to help us out, to give us a helping hand with the French phrase of the day. I have got the Roger Moore... I've got the name wrong again, Charles. Do not call me that foolish name. I will walk out and never come back. I can imagine you probably would. I have got the Charles Aznavour French phrase book. Here we go. Every single page, an absolute... Oh, I think that's creating a bit of a breeze as well, that Charles. That's good. Right on me fizzer. Yeah. Oh, that is very, very pleasant. I think I've invented a new air conditioning unit. Stop messing about, you idiot! Yeah, okay. Charles, you're here to help us out. If people are thinking, because it's that busy season, of course, holidays are go at this time of year, that people nip across the channel or go across on the plane or go across on the ferry. I always forget that. 45 minutes, maybe even less, and you're in France, on France, and you will need some French phrases to help you out of a difficult spot should you find yourself in one. And Charles has got such a phrase right now. Take it away, Charles. Mon ami, merci. C'est pour important. Interesting it is. And again, please. C'est pour important. Do you know what this means? No clue. What you should do is French. No clue. Oh, by the way, Charles, we have got a record by Edith Piaf today, one of our faves. Ah, Edith! The times me and Edith have sat on the banks of the River Seine, drinking the French wine, breaking the French bread, indulging in a sugary croissant, and, of course, watching the French ladies go by. A good evening's entertainment for everyone. Yes! Until we, monsieur, until the gendarmerie move us along. Yeah, well, they're there to spoil everybody's fun. Give us the French phrase again, Charles, if you will be so kind. Mon ami, merci. C'est quoi important? C'est quoi important? More feeling, Charles. C'est quoi important? Ooh, I like the way you're putting a bit of extra effort in today. I've been taking acting lessons. Mon ami, c'est quoi important? This is beyond good. But first, Charles, once more, because we've got a reveal to do, and we've got to say what the translation is as well. Merci, mon ami. C'est quoi important? Okay. French is supposed to be the language of love, but you're making it sound rather brutal there. Well, either or, I think you know what I'm saying. Maybe so. Charles, we'll see you again tomorrow. Oh, have I done? Yeah, we've done for the day, yeah. I must then partake of a quick leave because Sasha is waiting in the citron downstairs, huh? He will have the air conditioning on and he will be listening to the AM radio because we need to go to a well-known local supermarket to stock up on some French wine, some breakable French bread, some sugary croissants, and, of course, most vital, a 5-litre container of banana flavour. Nesquik. It is the milky drink of the gods. Indeed it is, monsieur. I must take my leave. I will see you anon mañana, which is Spanish, of course. Mañana! Charles Aznavour there, telling it as it is on a Tuesday afternoon. Mañana! Oh, I think the sun's got to him a bit. Okay, today's actual French phrase. As Charles just read out, adios! He's speaking Spanish now. Today's French phrase was, c'est pour important. C'est pour important. It's an easy one to write down, and it's an easy one to remember if you're in France and you need a bit of help if you find yourself in a tight spot. C'est pour important, and I'll say it once more because I like it. C'est pour important, which means the translation in your actual English is, will you take it with you? More French phraseology and tunes tomorrow.

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Today's John Barry Select from 1974. And Billy. Another John Barry Select tomorrow. Calculator choosing next, though.

Alan Price set from 1970 in Sunshine and Rain. Time to choose some, well, we've got the sunshine anyway. The rain will be falling soon. The calculator here with his Bakelite surround. Look at that. We reckon he's about 41 years old and he's doing quite well. He's doing quite well at it. And of course he's got a convex back, which means go, sunshine and rain, everybody stays the same. Oh, right on, baby. Well, you get the general idea. He's solar charged up. He's been out in the bag for since about 1:45. So let us choose some numbers. Yesterday, Miss Landon chose the numbers, and she usually gets high scores. But yesterday, a rather pitiful 0.5. So let's see what we can get when I choose the numbers today. We will start with a 3. We will go a 5, a 0, and a 4. That's our first 4. 3504 decimal. Point 3504 decimal point. They need 4 more. We'll go 5926. There we go. So the first line today, 3504.5926. I reiterate, 3504.5926. We then press the division button. And the little division symbol will appear in the top right-hand corner of your calculator screen, which means it's now available to tap in 8 more numbers. We will start with a 2, 8, 9, 1, decimal point, 7, 6, 5, 3. Yeah, hey, about this. This could be a good one. Probably won't be, but it could be. 2891.7653. 2891.7653. We then press the equals button for today's top total. Well, we're above zero. It's 1.2. So we'll just write that down in the available space there. 1.2, and we'll put P for sexy or whatever the name is in its place. Today's full answer then is 1.2119215. 1.2119215. And again, because I like it. 1.2119215. Today's calculator score, 1.2. Will we do any better tomorrow? We'll find out, because there will be more executive number crunching this time tomorrow.

Stevie Wonder, Have a Talk with God, from, he says, looking over the wall, 1976. I wondered where you were. Thank you. Of course I deserve it. Of course I do. Thank you very much. No, you're too kind. Please, don't stop. Keep going. I love it. Of course I deserve everything, every award you give me. I deserve it. I'd like to thank the people around me, but there are no people around me. It's just me. So everything you say, everything you do, I fully accept. Thank you. I thank you. Oh dear. It's starting to fade away.

0: Sonny and Cher from 1966, Little Man. Singing, come close to me, I hear you. So what have we learnt today? Absolutely nothing. Because that is it. We are done. This programme returns promptly at 2 p.m. tomorrow, online, on the app, and on your smart speaker. It's new. It's ever-changing, it's Leak Radio, and the burning issue question of the day is...
1: is what I see, and that's the way it's gonna stay, and it will always be...
0: Are you in the club yet?

0: Exemptions to keep PC Andrew Harper's killers in prison will be set out in September. That follows outcry over the fact they could be released early under the early release scheme. The Prime Minister, Andy Burnham, says he's pressing every day to limit the number of inmates who will be released.
1: I believe we can go much further, and I hope we can get to a position where people who have committed the serious crimes are not in the position where they are being released early, and that would include the killers of PC Andrew Harper. That is my intention. I believe we can do it.
0: A murder investigation has been launched after a 25-year-old man was shot dead in South London yesterday. The shooting happened shortly before 10 p.m. on Willington Road in Clapham. A 22-year-old man attended hospital with a gunshot wound afterwards and has since been arrested. And Keely Hodgkinson insists she has nothing to prove after a win in the opening heat in Birmingham. She started her quest for a hat-trick of successive European titles today, running 800 metres in just 1 minute and 57 seconds. That's the latest here from Radio News Hub. I'm Matthew Dudley.
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0: Outbreaks of rain will continue in the far northwest, but a drier night elsewhere with clear skies. Staying mild, perhaps, with a few mist patches and lows of around 15 degrees Celsius.
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4: This

0: The UK is on course for its hottest summer on record. The Met Office says only average conditions are needed for the rest of August to beat the record, which was only set last year. Exemptions to keep PC Andrew Harper's killers in prison will be set out in September. It's following outcry over the fact they could be released early. The Prime Minister Andy Burnham says he's pressing every day to limit the number of inmates who will be released.
1: I believe we can go much further, and I hope we can get to a position where people who have committed the serious crimes are not in the position where they are being released early, and that would include the killers of PC Andrew Harper. That is my intention. I believe we can do it.
0: And the former England midfielder Peter Reid is raising funds for the Sir Bobby Robson Foundation by taking part in the Great North Run. He does this at the age of 70 with Sir Bobby's charity raising funds towards a new cancer-fighting institute in Newcastle, which is set to become a leading drug trial centre. That's the latest from Radio News Hub. I'm Matthew Dudley.
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0: Outbreaks of rain will continue in the far northwest, but a drier night elsewhere with clear skies. Staying mild, perhaps, with a few mist patches and lows of around 15 degrees Celsius.
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and I'm presenting a mixed bag, something for everyone, of the music that launched the 20th century and informed the music that we have listened to over the last 100 years. Music from some of the greatest musicians ever. Be my guest for music from those decades, from someone who was there for most of them.

invest in something sweet. 98 the melody, and it ain't the music. There's something else that makes this tune complete. Yeah.

Welcome to the show, and a very nice little introduction there from the great man himself, Louis Armstrong. A mixed bag as usual, but I'm going to be playing some really nice tracks from the very beginning of jazz, some swing music, big bands, but then a lovely section, I believe, about modern jazz, bop. There's a lot more to it than meets the ear. There's going to be some tracks which I believe you are going to thoroughly enjoy. You may not have heard them before, may not be normally to your taste, but they're important tracks because they help to define all the music that goes on all around the world. We'll start off at the beginning, as I suggested, with some very, very early tracks. I'm phasing in some older pieces I made, so my voice doesn't sound quite the same as normal. No idea what was going on in the past, but I don't think it will interfere with your enjoyment. That's what we're here for. Well, that's what I'm here for.

Two tracks from Jelly Roll Morton. He was definitely there at the beginning, and he always wanted to prove it by altering the date on his birth certificate to show that he could have been there at the beginning. But nevertheless, great showman and tremendous pianist. The last track there was, of course, Jelly Roll Blues, which he had a monstrous hit with, even for those days. To someone else who was still there at the beginning, Kid Ory, the trombonist, and Jimmy Noon, the wonderful clarinet player. Here they're doing Panama Rag, and I'm going to follow that with a very nice track. The title of it is asking us a question. Meet me where they play the blues. And it's Jack Teagarden.

Well, Jack Teagarden Meeting is where they play the blues, which is presumably in Louisiana. Superb fellow, Jack Teagarden. He was one of the first people to go on stage as a white man with Louis Armstrong in the days when he could have almost got lynched for it. And they became firm friends and played so many times and so many concerts from those moments on. That was quite peaceful, but then we followed it with one of the great, not necessarily trad, but the Louisiana Great Street Parade, South Rampart Street Parade. That one was by Pete Fountain. It was made really, really famous by Bob Crosby and his Bobcats, Bing's big brother. But Pete Fountain did quite a lot of good for music. He's hardly known at all in the UK, but he was big in America. That was recorded perhaps fairly late, but he just kept jazz going. Let's move on a little bit to one of my favourite all-time arrangers, Fletcher Henderson, with his own band, doing an old number, a Nick LaRocca number, Tiger Rag. And then let's follow it with the ultimate arranger, the ultimate American composer, the Duke himself.

An early Fletcher Henderson composition, and then the Duke himself, Duke Ellington, with one of his own, Harlem Speaks. The Duke is as good as it gets, so I'm going to follow with another one now. And this one, it says on the label that it was composed by Johnny Hodges. So I'm looking forward to a wonderful alto sax solo from Johnny Hodges. He was one of my favourites, and I'm sure if you've never heard him before and you like sax music, you're going to like this.

Well, forgive me for saying I told you so, but wasn't that a beautiful solo by Johnny Hodges on Crosstown from the Duke Ellington band? Around about that time, Billie Holiday was making a name. But first of all, a Benny Goodman number, after all. Benny was supposedly the king of swing. He never said that, and he probably wasn't the king of swing, but he made some very nice tracks. Benny Goodman number, followed by a Billie Holiday number. The Benny Goodman number, Don't Be This Way.

great Billie Holiday there. Recorded late in her career, her voice had more or less gone, her poor body riddled and rattled with drink and drugs, and good living, it has to be said. But nevertheless, it's still Billie who can do so much with the song. I don't want to talk about it too much because it's rather a very sad story, and we must just enjoy what she did do. So let's cheer up. Let's move on to someone who always cheers us up. The person who, when he was recording in the 30s, someone said of him, no matter how bad the depression in America was, no matter how bad things were, when you heard Louis play, you just knew things could only get better. Let's have a real cheer up with three tracks from Louis Armstrong from later in his career when he was a great entertainer.

road says he bound. Lover said in France, when they swing to romance.

These people do. Mama, it's so good. Oh, yes. Every boy, every sigh, every kiss.

three tracks there from the great Louis Armstrong in an entertainment mode, but still always playing jazz. The first one was C'est Si Bon. Louis seemed to have almost a love affair with France and Paris and French songs. He did many, many superb French numbers. Then we followed that with Mame, one of the big shows. And then A Time, A Tea for Two, another live version, was an opportunity for his musicians to show off, to show just what they could do. So if we're having some live music, why not another one? But this time by another great entertainer, Nat King Cole. Nat King Cole with his trio playing Yes Sir, That's My Baby.

Teddy Wilson there playing How High the Moon. That was played quite late in Teddy's career. Teddy was there in the 30s, and you could almost say that he was Billie Holiday's pianist. He was on so many of the tracks that she made. There was Teddy, back in the 30s, playing along with Benny Goodman and the big swing bands. But there, on that track, he'd adopted all the idioms of the modern era, the bop era, and someone who was leading in the bop era was John Lewis, the lead man in the modern jazz quartet. Now here is a solo piece, or almost solo, of John Lewis playing, not How High the Moon, Love Me or Leave Me.

John Lewis there on piano. I think he deserves a great pat on the back, does John, for what he did for jazz and for music in general with the Modern Jazz Quartet. He totally altered the way jazz had been going, and he has a massive number of followers. So now we've got into the modern idiom, as it were. Let me play three or four tracks from the people who are unquestionably at the vanguard of the modern era. Don't blame me. It's going to be by Miles Davis and Charlie Parker. I'm going to follow that with Four Hands by Charlie Mingus. It says on my piece of paper here from the CD, Charles Mingus. I don't know if he was known as Charles. Everyone called him Charlie. Four Hands. He was unquestionably a genius. He was most unusual. And then another great tenor player, Sonny Rollins. Sunny Mood for Two. And then finally, The Tune of the Hickory Stick. No, that's what it's called. The Tune of the Hickory Stick by Cannonball Adderley. And that should put us into the mood and into the feel of how modern jazz was being played in the late 40s and early 50s.

I suppose it's easy to say, after you've heard those four tracks, why the jazz establishment was so shocked with what was going on. The musicians weren't. This was a natural development from Dixieland. These musicians were simply playing more chords in different keys at different speeds with all kind of other rhythms, but it was still jazz. And the more I listen to it, the more I enjoy it. But it does take a bit of getting used to start with. But they were four wonderful tracks. And it was here to stay, and it infiltrated into all the kind of music you hear now. No matter what you hear, a lot of it has its roots in the development that went on with modern jazz. Well, let's calm down a bit and have another gentle, easy to listen to. If we go to the Bob Brookmeyer band playing Misty, the old Errol Garner number. Bob Brookmeyer, he was a modern jazz man on trombone. He played valve trombone and slide trombone. And this was a beautiful track by him. And then I'm sure you may guess who the ones that follow are. But it's a slight change in mood again.

0: After Hit.
1: Bob Brookmeyer there with Misty. Bob actually played flugelhorn as well as various types of trombone. I couldn't tell you which one he was playing there. Earlier on, we had the tune of the hickory stick, didn't we? Well, the hickory stick, it's a long black stick. It's like licorice, could be a clarinet, which is what the clarinet was often referred to, but it just could just be a dark wooden saxophone. Why were the modern jazz quartet so not just amazing? Why did they make jazz slightly different? They decided it shouldn't just be played in the back room of a pub. A lot of smoke, a lot of glasses clinking. It can be. You can play it anywhere. But to contrast that, they would play in the mornings of the matinee, and they'd appear in dinner jackets and everything. They would be very smart and clean and be drinking cups of tea. You can do it in any sort of style, and the modern jazz quartet made a play on that.

Actually, it would be quite difficult to guess who that band was, unless you are a real expert. I certainly wouldn't have guessed it. I knew the song, Chicago, and it was a Buddy Rich big band. He had so many people in his band, did Buddy. Buddy is, once again, a modern jazz man, though he played with all the big swing bands in the 30s. He was Tommy Dorsey's driving force way back then. People often ask me, why do I like modern jazz as at the same time as liking all the other jazz? Well, I suppose it happened in round about 1959 or 1960, I heard this next track. And it, if you use a cliche, blew my mind. It's an old standard, done in a completely different way, and I could listen to it over and over again and see just what this musician was doing with this standard and making it his own almost. It was so different and so exciting, even though it was cool, because this was part of the birth of the cool.

Yes, absolutely great. Miles Davis playing George Gershwin's Summertime. It had been done before many, many times. It's probably one of the songs that's been most ever covered throughout the world. And there was a completely different version. It wasn't just different. The music was never the same again after that. This was part of the Cool Revolution. It was called The Birth of the Cool. I believe an album was called Birth of the Cool. There's more to it than just playing those thin, silvery notes. There's a lot going on there. I heard that round about 1959 to 60. I'd already been listening to a lot of modern jazz. I was listening to any jazz I could get, which was very little in those days because of the paucity of the jazz on the radio. Nevertheless, I heard that, and I just had to go out and find that album. I'd heard it on the radio, probably coming from a European station, and music was never the same. Lots of other people then decided to play like that. But what I'm going to do now is play another Miles Davis number, as he was playing before that, when he was playing in perhaps the style of Charlie Parker. Scrabble from the Apple. This was it was a Charlie Parker number, and it's done here by Miles Davis. Then Crazyology. This features Charlie Parker and Dizzy Gillespie, the two geniuses, the two imps who had taken the music forward in the early 40s. The piece is accredited to Charlie Parker. And then we'll go to one, Round Midnight. This is a Thelonious Monk number. Thelonious Monk was part of, he was a pianist, and he was a part of this great movement. But here, the piece is accredited to Charlie Parker. I'll be very surprised if we don't hear Dizzy Gillespie popping about in the background. So three tracks from three people who really, really altered the music that was played in them days, and it's altered what we hear now. So much of what we hear now uses phrases, chords, rhythms that they brought forward.

Wow. Well, what a performance on alto saxophone by Charlie Parker there. If there's anyone out there learning alto sax, it might not be a good idea to listen to Charlie. Not many people can ever play like that. Besides alto sax, some baritone sax. We've had some Duke Ellington. Harry Carney was his great baritone sax player. But another great baritone sax player was a man called Serge Chaloff. He was part of the Woody Herman Band. And I've got here Serge Chaloff doing Body and Soul, and really you ought to listen to this.

We're nearing the end of the show. Hope you've enjoyed it. We've had a mixed bag as ever. Started off with some Dixieland, then with some big band, some swing. And then, of course, my own personal, as it were, potted look at potted history of the birth of modern jazz and bop. And not quite where it was going to, but hopefully with many tracks that you'll enjoy. I'm going to go out with one more here, Kenny Burrell. He's not played too often. Fantastic guitarist. It's a sweet number. Once again, it's bop, it's modern, but I'll let him play us out. The track's called Midnight Blue, but earlier on, you will have noticed my voice sounded slightly different. Hope it didn't interfere with your enjoyment, and I hope to entertain you next week.

0: 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And I hope you tune in next week for two more hours of Jazz Big Band and Swing.
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6: Andy Burnham has pledged to give councils more powers to block new bookmakers and vape shops to try and save Britain's high street.
7: There's a real concern across the country, I felt it in the Makerfield by-election, about high streets that have been hollowed out, particularly in former industrial areas. They just have been in decline for a long time. And I want to give local communities the power to turn things around.
6: He's planning to scrap the so-called aim-to-permit rule, which limits the ability of local authorities to stop bookies opening up. The man shot and killed in Clapham yesterday was a bus driver in the wrong place at the wrong time. That's according to a friend of his after the 25-year-old was pronounced dead at the scene near a pub. The Office actress Lucy Davis has said she has been diagnosed with incurable stage 4 breast cancer. The 53-year-old is best known for playing Dawn Tinsley in the UK sitcom. And US singer Demi Lovato is set to reunite with the Jonas Brothers in a cameo appearance in Camp Rock 3. That's the latest here from Radio News Hub. I'm Matthew Dudley.
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0: Overnight, expect outbreaks of rain to continue in the northwest, but a drier night elsewhere with clear skies. Staying mild with some mist patches and lows of around 15 degrees Celsius.
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3: 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As always, got some really good new stuff for you tonight. Got some old stuff, got some classics, and got a couple of interviews actually this evening. Got an interview I recorded with Danny from Embrace yesterday. I'm going to play that out in maybe 40 minutes, something like that, a little bit later maybe. And then after the 9 o'clock news, have a live band in the studio. The Other Things will be coming into the studio, and we'll be having a live chat with them around about 9 o'clock, as I say, straight out of the news is how we usually do things, and we'll play a couple of tracks by them as we do. Right, I'm live here in the studio, as I nearly always am, and you can get in touch if you wish to do so. 07394 165 844 is the WhatsApp and text. studio@leakradio.co.uk is the email. 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We're on pretty much all of them, and we pick them up periodically, so we should see those too. Right, let's get cracking, shall we?

That was Just by Radiohead, and we opened the show with some Chemical Brothers. First time they've appeared on Indie Tuesday, actually. That's the collab with Noel Gallagher, and that was Let Forever Be. Right, quite a bit of new music to cram in tonight, so let's get one of those on. This is the band that I interviewed a while back. It is on our Listen Again page, the Samurai 7. I interviewed Simon from the band. They came back after something like 25 years out, not doing anything really, which was an interesting decision to come back, I guess, but this is their second single since that particular comeback. They're out, I think they're out on tour now. They may have just finished, I might be wrong. This is the Samurai 7, and this is Duck and Cover.

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1: And that was Samurai 7 with their latest single, Duck and Cover. Let's do a bit of 2011 Arctic Monkeys, shall we? This is Don't Sit Down. Break.

That was Sabotage by Beastie Boys. Thought I'd better get that one in early tonight. Don't really want to be playing that when the sun goes down, do we really? You might not sleep. 07394 165 844 on the WhatsApp and text, studio at leakradio.co.uk on the email. If you want to get in touch tonight, just let me know who you are and where you are, what you're up to, what I'm soundtracking, any bands or artists or songs you might want me to try and squeeze into the playlist if I can. Pity pack schedule tonight, but I'll do my best for you. Got a pre-recorded interview coming up in probably 20-25 minutes maybe, with Danny from Embrace on the launch of their new book. And then we have a live interview coming up at 9 o'clock, straight out of the 9 o'clock news, with local band The Other Things. Went to see them a couple of weeks back in Newcastle-under-Lyme at the Rigger, and they'll be in, as I say, hopefully they should arrive before the news and will be on air after the news. Also going to squeeze in another play of the brand new Jesse and the Revolvers single a bit later on tonight, also ahead of its release, which is actually tomorrow. So get one more play in before it is officially out for you to buy and stream wherever you get your music from. Right, bit of brand new music again now. This is a band called The Streetlights, and this is Coming Good.

0: Gary Curzon on Leek Radio.
1: And that was the Streetlights with their brand new single, Coming Good. Right, I'm going to squeeze one more in before the 8 o'clock news, I think. Yeah, we can do that, can't we? Let's go back in time a little bit. Let's do some Echo and the Bunnymen, shall we? People are strange.

0: I was echoing the Bunnymen from 1987 with People Are Strange, which of course is a cover of the original by The Doors, which was 20 years early, 1967. Right, let's jump into the news. I'm actually going to be a little bit early, aren't I? So I better read out the phone numbers or something again, hadn't I? 07394 165 844 on the WhatsApp and text, studio@leakradio.co.uk on the email. 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
1: The Prime Minister says he wants to improve Britain's high streets, announcing new measures to reduce the number of betting shops and vape stores.
2: I want to give local communities the power to turn things around, and that means clamping down on some of the businesses that cause harm in communities and then supporting those that bring life back to our high streets.
1: He wants to scrap the aim to permit rule, which limits the ability of councils to stop them opening up. The UK is on course for its hottest summer on record. The Met Office says only average conditions are needed for the rest of August to beat the record, which was only set last year. A 63-year-old man has been found guilty of harassing MP Stella Creasy on the tube. Clifford Welby of East London was described as abusive and aggressive on the train whilst blocking her from leaving the carriage. And Keely Hodgkinson has started her quest for a hat-trick of successive European titles today, running 800 metres in just 1 minute and 57 seconds at Birmingham. That's the latest here from Radio News Hub. I'm Matthew Dudley.
3: Millions of motorists were missold car finance and are due hundreds and hundreds of pounds in compensation. Now you can claim for free using the FCA redress scheme, which your lender should contact you about if you're eligible. But if you can't be bothered with all that faff, then let the claims guys legal handle everything for you. So if you bought cars on finance between 2007 and 2024, then text PCP to 60777 now.

0: Overnight, expect outbreaks of rain to continue in the northwest, but a drier night elsewhere with clear skies. Staying mild with some mist patches and lows of around 15 degrees Celsius.
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1: You listen to that particular track on most commercial radio stations, or any radio station for that matter, they'll play the short version. So I always like to, when I think about playing that particular song, I've only played it a few times since I've been doing this show, but I like to give you the full version. I actually think the last minute and a bit, the bit they cut off, is possibly the best part of the song, in truth. Right, back with a brand new album called, what is it called? Oh yeah, Love Letter to a Broken Town. The Raytons are back with a 10-track album. They're out on tour later on in the year. Going to play a track from that. Not many you can play. They do like a bit of effing and jeffing, do the Raytons. But this one is clean, and I'm going to play this for you now. This is, I think sometimes when the Raytons sort of go all in with like this really aggressive sort of music, but every now and again they do something a little bit more, I guess sophisticated is possibly the right word for it, and I think this falls into that category. This is Wicker Arches.

0: The rumours gathering pace that there will be a 2027 Oasis tour. I guess I had to play some, didn't I? So that was probably one of my favourites of theirs. Probably difficult to say what's your favourite Oasis song, isn't it, really? But I think that ranks in amongst my top few. That was Rocking Chair. Right, we're going to do the ads. When we come back, we'll go straight into the interview I pre-recorded yesterday with Danny from Embrace about the release of their new book and his spoken word tour. And I'll see you on the other side of that.
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1: Good. We spoke just before you did the Peace Hall gig a couple of months ago, and you touched then on the book was about to come out, and we're obviously much closer to that date now. So good people. Open brackets, The Story of Embrace, Volume 1, which is intriguing, brackets, is due out a bit later on this month. And there's, I believe there's going to be two different versions in. There's a Lux version and a Super Lux version. Am I right?
2: Yeah. We've never done a book before. We've been asked to do them. We got asked when we first started out with A Goodwill Out, and then we got asked again when Out of Nothing did really well. But we've always been the sort of band who likes to look forward rather than back. So we've always said no. This is the first sort in 30 years, which is quite a rarity, because usually a band that are, you know, like us would have probably done two or three books by now. But we've never ever actually done a book. So yeah, it's our first ever one.
1: I remember you saying when we spoke last time that I think they asked you, or the record company asked you, to do sort of like, you know, almost a best of type album, but you said no, we're doing a brand new one instead, which was Avalanche, of course, which is out and available for everybody to buy and stream now. And
2: that did really well. It's been our biggest selling album for over 20 years.
1: Remember you saying you kind of had a feeling about it, didn't you? That it was probably one of your best ones.
2: Yeah. It definitely seems like there's a bit of a renaissance around the band now. Like all the gigs are as big as they've been in a long time, and they're all selling out. And this spoken word thing that I'm doing, it's a completely different thing. I never envisaged myself doing something like that before. I got asked during lockdown if I wanted to do one. And I'm an introvert by nature, so like the idea of talking in front of a room of strangers, I was like, I'm not sure if it's for me. But then he said how much they were prepared to give me money wise, and I was like, all right, well, let me have a look at it.
1: I'll give it a go.
2: Yeah, and I ended up doing one, and actually absolutely loving it. I haven't had so much fun in ages.
1: Because you did a small run, didn't you? We talked about this thing last time. Did a small run. Was it last year now, or maybe?
2: I did one. And then it went really well. I had a guy asking me questions, but I just ended up sort of taking the mic off him and almost doing it stand-up style.
1: I remember the interview we did last time. I asked you one question. I think you answered the next five for me without me asking them.
2: Yeah.
1: Let's start with the book, if we could.
2: I kind of know all the answers, you know.
1: Well, I know you're experienced at interviews, so you can preempt a lot of the questions. When I interview some of the young local bands, they're like, you know, one word answers and shoulder shrugs. It's really difficult radio, then, you know. But with you, it's about editing it down to actually, you know, so I can actually insert my own question into the edit, you know. So let's start with a book, if we could. We'll come on to the tour in a sec. But yeah. I was interested in when you finally said you were going to do it. Now, as a band, were you already keeping journals, taking lots of photographs? Obviously, as you got more, you know, well known and, you know, bigger budgets and stuff, I guess people were possibly doing some of that for you. But if you're going to go right back to the beginning of Embrace, you know, 30 years ago, where's all the information for you to start compiling the book in a chronological order?
2: Well, Mike, our drummer, because back in the day when our first album came out, people didn't used to have cameras on their phones, you know. Mm-hmm. it wasn't a thing, you know, weren't really invented. But Mike, our drummer, is a really keen, enthusiastic photographer, and so he took loads of pictures from back then. And so there's absolutely loads and loads of pictures to draw from right from the very, very beginning. And he also sort of set the gauntlet for how embarrassing he was prepared to go with his photos from his childhood and from his teenage years. So he sort of, he showed us the ones he was going to be using, and we were all like, well, I've got a better one than that. I'm going to get all my ones out. And then also, like, all the memorabilia and all the things that you've collected over the years, there's all that sort of stuff in there as well. I raided I've got like a little office at the back of my garage where I keep all the sort of Embrace memorabilia, mm-hmm. and there's loads, and we took loads of photos and had all that. And there's just so much there, you know. It's like, I mean, the writing is cool. It's like interviews with the five of us. We've been the same five people since the very beginning, so we've got mm-hmm. one hell of a story to tell. But my favourite bit is definitely the photos.
1: Did that sort of, when you started going through, you know, photos and, you know, laying them out on the floor, deciding what to use and what not to use, I guess it sort of brought back some memories that you'd may have not suppressed as such. That makes them sound like they were bad memories, but kind of almost part forgotten because you have such a busy life, you have so much going on.
2: Yeah,
1: you've got so much headspace, haven't you?
2: Yeah, what we sort of discovered is that between the five of us, we've got one good memory between us.
1: That's okay.
2: So, like, it's sort of like that George Martin thing where when he's writing Game of Thrones and he has different characters who have different memories and different agendas. Mm. So, like, when you look at our book, there'll be an event that's happened in the life of the band, and then there's five completely different memories of what actually happened. So it's really interesting.
1: Yeah, okay. So in terms of putting it together, how long did it kind of take, really, from the point of saying, right, we're going to sit in a room and start, you know, planning the logistics of this, and how long did the whole process sort of take?
2: It probably took about a year, I would say. We initially started talking about it a couple of years ago. We did a series of interviews, and then a guy came along and started putting it all together. And then I went away, and everybody got all their photos together and digitized them and put them in a big Google Drive. And I went through all that and picked all the photos that I thought were really good.
1: Okay.
2: And then the editing process of the book, so that, you know, it was really well written and stuff, was it took a while as well. And then design, the front cover is done by Steve, our bass player. Yeah.
1: Mm-hmm.
2: And then the tracks as well end up, so we've got the Lux version of the album, which comes with a CD of live tracks, and then the Super Lux version of the album, which comes with a vinyl album in purple of more live tracks, and also a couple of Redux tracks, which is Fireworks and My Weakness Is None of Your Business, reimagined by the band 30 years later.
1: Okay. I'd be interested to hear. I mean, Fireworks is probably, I think I said this last time, Fireworks is probably my favourite Embrace song. I know a lot of people probably choose that one as well for some reason, but yeah, so I'd be interested to hear that. So both versions, the Lux and the Super Lux, will come out at the same time, effectively, will they?
2: Yeah, well, they're out now.
1: Oh, they're out now. Okay.
2: It was going to be coming out at the end of this month, but the delivery arrived early, which almost never ever happens. So,
1: no, absolutely not. No, yeah.
2: Yeah, so we were originally taking pre-orders, but now it's like it's out now, so you can basically.
1: Okay. Yeah, because I saw the post you put on of sending out, you know, physical copies.
2: Yeah,
1: and
2: yeah.
1: I thought they were the pre-orders and the actual book was, because I think the original date was the 28th, wasn't it?
2: Yeah, it was going to be a couple of weeks, but unbelievably, because it never happens. I don't know if you've ever ordered an album, but usually these things are always delayed, but the opposite happened and we managed to get it early, which is fantastic.
1: Okay, so off the back of that, there is going to be the Q&A sessions, the talking tour, if you like, which starts on the 10th of September in Stamford, runs through to mid-October, I think, which takes you to the Isle of Man.
2: And then you're going to take
1: a break after that, aren't you, for a bit, to do the actual music tour. You've got the 30th anniversary tour in October, November.
2: Yeah. And then I'm back again doing the spoken word for the second leg of it in March, April next year.
1: Yeah, and I think you finish off in Peterborough, if I remember rightly. The final date is sometime in May in Peterborough, yeah. I think I'll be...
2: I'm going all over the country, so definitely have a look. I'll probably be doing one near you.
1: I will be at the Lichfield one. That's the nearest one to me.
2: Right.
1: Which I think is second week of... Just tipping into the second week of October, remember rightly.
2: Right.
1: I saw you do one of these at Nantwich Town Football Club last year. Enjoyed it.
2: I remember you saying now. Yeah, I really loved that one. It was great.
1: Yeah, that was the one with the leaf blower, if you remember.
2: Yeah. It's such a mad story that, like, that's one of my favorite bits. It's like I'll talk and I'll be interviewed in the first half, but then in the second half, when everybody gets a chance to ask me questions, some really random stuff comes up that's just like, I don't know. That's my favourite bit because it's different every night and it's often funnier because it's more spontaneous.
1: Well, exactly. You don't know what people get. You have no idea what people are going to ask. The questions aren't pre-prepared.
2: What I've been thinking about doing on this tour is offering a prize for the best question.
1: Okay. All right.
2: I don't know what the prize is going to be yet, but maybe it'll be VIP passes for a gig or whatever. So that it encourages people to ask even better questions because the questions are great sometimes.
1: How much of the first half, which is done with somebody asking you the question, I know you sort of grab the mic off them and take over and stuff, but how much of that is pre-scripted in terms of you've got sight of those questions in the first half? Is there any planning to that?
2: I try to do it with as little planning as possible because it's just more interesting for me if they come at the questions from a different angle, I prefer it. Quite often they want to tell me what they're going to ask me and they ask me if it's all right to just to make sure that the questions are all right for my ask. And I just say, no, I don't want to do that. I'd much rather not know,
1: Yeah, yeah. Because you know, one of the questions is going to be about gravity and Chris Martin and stuff. So so it's that one plus what else you're going to ask me, So usually how it works, I guess. Yeah.
2: Definitely. Gravity one gets asked pretty much every night.
1: And I think it's interesting that gets asked every night. Yeah, it's probably, every sort of ardent Embrace fan will already know the story, won't they? So it's kind of a strange one to ask, really, in a sense.
2: But... Yeah, I think it's like when I'm doing these spoken word tours, the answer has gotten longer and longer and more detailed. And I think while a lot of the fans might know the bones of the answer, they don't know the
1: That's true. What can you think about what is the sort of oddest question you've been asked thus far?
2: I think the leaf blower one.
1: The leaf blower one. Well, I think to be fair, you brought that up, I think. Really.
2: Yeah, it was just like I think someone said, what's your favourite ever birthday present or Christmas present that you've ever
1: I think it was something like that, yeah. What's your favourite thing at the moment?
2: This leaf blower that I've got. Because I've got OCD and so I watch those videos where they show someone doing streaming or leaf blowing in a garden.
1: Okay, or cleaning road signs, stuff like that.
2: Yeah. And I just find them really satisfying. So to get a leaf blower of my own, it was like I was in hog heaven,
1: Yeah, I think.

0: it is like literally one in 20 Embrace fans will go, like, you know, the top 5% craziest, most into the band fans. And so it's just such an incredible experience. You know, I'm meeting people who have loved the band often for, you know, 30 years. And I've never met them before. And they'll have, you know, their own story about why they love the band. Like, it'll be like, you know, one of our songs might have been like a wedding song or is a particularly important song in their life. And just hearing that is just really, really life affirming for me, you know. It's an incredible experience for me as well.
1: Did you find it quite nerve-wracking doing the first few? Because it is quite exposing, isn't it?
0: I don't know. I've got no shame, you know. I don't know is the answer to that. I relax into it really quickly. Usually I'll sort of acknowledge how weird it all is at the beginning, and then usually within 5 minutes I'm having the time of my life, you know.
1: Yeah. So, and as you're saying, you're grabbing the microphone and running with it, aren't you? So
0: yeah, exactly. Yeah.
1: in terms of the book, just going back to the book, I guess most of the things you'll talk about, everything you'll talk about, will be sort of in the book somewhere, I guess. Will it, most of the stories you would expect to come from there, unless there's a curveball?
0: Because the book is just volume one of the story of Embrace. So it's sort of from our childhood all the way up to when we got dropped by Hut Records just before Out of Nothing. So that is part of it. And then obviously volume two will be a period of time after that. And then volume three, a period of time after that. So it's like, whereas the spoken word, I do all of it.
1: You know, all of it. Okay.
0: Right from the beginning right to the very end. So there's a lot in the spoken word thing that isn't in the book.
1: Right. Okay. I mean, I did say it was intriguing that it said volume one. You've already talked about volume two and volume two, three. Are there official plans for that or timescales?
0: We don't quite know yet. I think next year we're going to do the Redux album, so that's going to involve reimaginations of some of our classic tracks done by the band sort of 30 years later. And then the next year after that, 2028, I think we're going to have a new album. So then the book will probably come after that, part two, volume two. Yeah, we're for sure going to be busy over the next few years.
1: Yeah, absolutely. Yeah, and I think it'll almost be like the 35th anniversary by the time the volume three comes out. Won't it?
0: Yeah, exactly. Yeah.
1: Yeah, which is great that you've, as you say, you've got that. There's many bands that come and go, and there's those that, you know, have that sort of degree of longevity. So I mean, you've got your original fans, and hopefully, you know, the kids of those fans are listening to you as well, really.
0: Well, I think the secret is to always be looking over the next horizon, thinking about the new material. I think that's the secret to keeping going as a band. We always look forward. Obviously, when it's our 30th anniversary, we look back a little bit. But even this year, you know, we've got a new album out.
1: Yeah, you say you've got a new album out. The gig at Peace Hall was a combination of obviously the old classics, which you invariably put onto the set list. There's a number of those that make the set list every time I've kind of seen you. But then there was at least, I don't know, I can't remember now, I didn't actually count, but it must be four, five or six tracks from the new album as well.
0: Yeah, we did half a dozen of the new ones. And they went down just as well as the old ones. You know, like it seems like the Embrace fans have really taken the new album Avalanche to their heart, you know, which is fantastic.
1: Yeah. I mean, obviously, I'm going to say I'm not going to say anything other than it's a really good album. And I do actually think it is one of the best. Of course, I like them all, obviously. But I think you said at the time you were particularly proud of it. I think even your manager gave it some sort of faint praise, didn't he?
0: He said it's the best album we've done since Out of Nothing. Which
1: there you go. So yeah,
0: you know,
1: so
0: he never says anything good. So
1: well, yeah. So in terms of the book, where can people get hold of it?
0: Online, if you just put in Embrace good people or go on embrace.co.uk, you'll easily be able to get the book and also tickets for my spoken word tour and for the full band tour at the end of the year.
1: Yeah, so I think Away With Media is where you can get your spoken word tickets.

0: remember rightly. And then you can get your tickets for your tour, which is in October and November. Some dates are already sold out and some are quite low, aren't they? So they need to get a wiggle on, don't they? If they want to get tickets
1: Glasgow
0: for that.
1: And London and Manchester and I think Wales or Cardiff are all sold out. So yeah, and a lot of the others are really near. So if you want to get tickets, be quick.
0: Be quick. Yeah, I'll be at the Manchester one, I think, at 14th, I think, if I remember rightly, October. People can find it on social media, can't they?
1: Again, just go on embrace.co.uk. It's all on there.
0: Yeah. Is there any plans to do like an audio book version or a digital version, something like that? Or are you keeping it just physical?
1: Not at the moment, but we are also working on a documentary of the bands.
0: So, okay.
1: That's another thing.
0: Going to do it that way. Okay, yeah. Because some of us who are rubbish at reading, and not rubbish, just lazy at reading, rather listen to audio books or digital ones that you can sort of flip the pages digitally and stuff. So I just wonder if you're planning on doing something like that. But so you pretty much worked up for the next 3, 4, 5 years, aren't you, with stuff in the pipeline?
1: Yeah. My life is like Tomb Raider, where the distance, it's all murky and black, but as soon as I get near anything, loads of puzzles and stuff appears. So, like, my life is extremely well organised down to a T. I've got a lot of stuff coming up on the horizon, definitely, for sure. I've never been busier, really.
0: Sounds like you're keeping yourself out of the house until the kids have gone off to university. That's what it sounds like to me.
1: I do make it home quite a lot, and I try and spend as much time at home as possible because the precious years when they're young, you know.
0: Absolutely. Well, you talked about it last time, what the meaning behind the word avalanche for the album was, you know, linked to that. So I remember talking to you about that last time. Yeah. All right, anyways, I will end just to reiterate then. So, good people, the story of Embrace Volume 1 is out now, a couple of weeks early. There are two versions, the Lux and the Super Lux. One has a live CD and one has a coloured vinyl and some unreleased track and reinvented or redux versions of Fireworks and Weakness. You then go on to the live tour, which is 30 Years of Embrace in October and November, but that is the meat in the sandwich of the Spoken Word Tour. So Stamford on the 10th of September, running through to mid-October, and then the band tour that we just talked about, and then back out doing the Spoken Word between March and May, ending in Peterborough sometime in mid-May, I think, if I remember rightly.
1: And you can get tickets and books and albums and tickets for my Spoken Word tour are all at embrace.co.uk.
0: Yeah, and just search online, search on the social media, you'll find all the links and get stuff done there. All right, Danny, great to talk to you again. I will see you in Lichfield, and I will see you in Manchester with the band.
1: I look forward to it. I'll see you then.
0: Thanks very much. See you soon.
1: Right, thank you. Bye.
0: Cheers. Bye-bye.

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1: And that was Exploding Machines by Embrace, taken from the album This New Day. And before that, you heard the interview I recorded with Danny yesterday. I'll get that up on our Listen Again page as soon as I can, next day or two. So you can listen back to that if you have the inclination to do so. Right, we should have some guests arriving any time now, so we'll get to the actual live interview on hopefully after the 9 o'clock news. I've not had notification they've arrived yet, so hopefully they'll be here very soon. But we need to do the ads, and I will see you on the other side of those.
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1: 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Haven't done any hellos yet, have I? Hi to my wife Claire, listening at home. Hi to my daughter Rebecca, listening at home. Leek Radio's own Gemma is listening after a day out at Alton Towers. We have Warrington Javid is with us. Nottingham Mike is with us. He's in Belfast tonight. We have Claire and Sister Carol from Cheddleton. They've tuned in earlier than usual tonight. Hi to you. Alex on the Wirral, Matt in Salford. Don't think I've missed any. I think that's about it for now. Let's get something new on for you. This is Hunma Hunma with My Skin.

My guests have actually arrived. That's why I didn't. That's why it wasn't a seamless piece of radio then, because I was distracted. but they have arrived, and we'll get those get the guys on after the 9 o'clock news. It's 9 minutes too. Going to try and cram a couple of tracks in before we do the news. But as I say, if you want to get in touch with me tonight, 07394 165 844 on the WhatsApp and text, studio at leetradio.co.uk on the email. Let's do the brand new single by the Mystery Jets before we get into that. This is Flea Joint.

That was Fleajet by the... No, it wasn't Fleajet at all. I've merged the two things together. Mystery Jets with Flea Joint. There you go. I've got it right in the end. 5 minutes to the hour. Going to squeeze one more in before we go to the news. Going to play a bit of the Cribs, and then we'll get local band The Other Things on air. We'll have a chat. They're all here. They've all been doing a bit of swearing just to get it out of the system. We'll speak to them in a bit. Let's play the Cribs, then we'll do the news, then we'll talk to the guys.

0: 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You're listening to me, Gary Curzon, here on your award-winning Leak Radio. This is Indie Tuesday. And now I'm going to have to waffle now for 37 seconds, so I'm going to be too early for the news. Never been known, I know. 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Right, I've fulfilled my obligation to talk right up to the point where the news is. So let's do the news, and then band The Other Things will be live on your radio.
1: Prime Minister says he wants to improve Britain's high streets, announcing new measures to reduce the number of betting and vape shops.
2: We are announcing big changes today to give communities more control over planning when it comes to vape shops, adult gaming centres, and also the proliferation of betting shops by removing the aim to permit.
1: The aim to permit rule, which limits the ability of councils to stop them opening, could be scrapped by this government. Exemptions to keep EC Andrew Harper's killers in prison will be set out in September. That's the word from the government following outcry over the fact they could be released early. The PM, Andy Burnham, says he's pressing every day to limit the number of inmates who will be released. And major retailers have sold out of solar eclipse glasses. It's as customers have travelled 4 miles to get their hands on a pair ahead of what's expected to be the best solar eclipse since last century. Wednesday's event will be the UK's fullest for the next 54 years. That's the latest here from Radio News Hub. I'm Matthew Dudley.
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0: Overnight, expect outbreaks of rain to continue in the northwest, but a drier night elsewhere with clear skies. Staying mild with some mist patches and lows of around 15 degrees Celsius.
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2: And you're listening to me, Gary Curzon, and it is Indie Tuesday and it's live interview time. So I'm here with local band The Other Things. Let's do some introductions, shall we? Who have we got? Who's messing around with the headphones? What are you doing? Come on.
3: That's me. All right, I'm John, the front man, the lyricist. Next to me is...
4: Jordan, I'm the bassist in the band.
5: I'm Ryan, I'm the drummer.
6: And I'm Jake, the guitarist.
2: Thank you. You found us all right, I assume?
3: Yeah, we know the area and we used to practice it thing, didn't we? We used to, above the Napoli.
2: I've said this before, pointing on the radio doesn't work. It doesn't work.
3: We used to practice it. Or diagonally out of the window, we used to sort of practice.
2: Fair enough. So over there somewhere. Yeah. Okay, over there somewhere. So, as you say, you're local in a proper sense.
3: Spot on.
2: So, how long have you been together? How did the band form? Who started it? Who knew who? How did it all come together? Are you the original lineup?
3: Well,
2: discuss.
3: Good question.
5: Well, it was you two first.
3: Yeah,
5: Jake and John.
3: Jake was in a band that was just starting to gig. I joined just to write lyrics for them.
6: Kick the singer out.
3: One of the guitarists and the singer left, and then the other guitarist left. Went through drummers like mad. Ended up with Ryan. Ended up with another guitarist, so at this point it's us three and another guitarist. He leaves, and then Jordy was the youngest at the time, weren't you? Jake's brother.
5: He's the youngest now, still.
4: Yeah.
3: Still,
4: yeah, I'm always the youngest.
2: Yeah, that, unless one of you dies, that won't change, will it? So what year is this? How far back are we going?
3: That covers 2013 to 2016 when George joined the band.
2: Okay.
5: It's been this way for like 10 years now.
2: Okay.
3: We were called Polyptic, and then we changed the name to something that we felt more comfortable with, something we thought was a bit cooler as well. In 2018, I think it was.
2: Okay. Okay. Who came up with the name?
5: The Other Things.
3: Yeah. We were desperate for another name. We were desperate for a name, and we were. I mean, I'd already got in my head Other Things by Ringo Death Star.
2: Mm.
3: But we were watching, I was watching Small Soldiers, and we brought up, there's a tapestry thing, like a CND sort of, all love and other things, on poster in Kirsten Dunst's character's bedroom wall. So we saw that, and I was like, right, I think let's try that, and we went with that. We did a massive search, nothing else named, and then the minute stuff gets uploaded to YouTube, another band called The Other Things
2: come out the week. Well, when you tour the States, it had to be The Other Things UK, won't it? When you do that. So you've been that name for what?
3: Since 2018.
2: 2018, sorry.
3: 2018.
2: Quite a while now, yeah.
3: Yeah.
2: So in terms of sort of writing music and stuff then, and how do songs come together for you? Is it a melody? Is it a guitar riff? Is it a lyric? Which way around do you tend to write songs?
3: It's usually these guys will come and blast something up.
6: Me and Jake just normally jam around on the guitars, and then
5: I joined in like 2 seconds later.
3: Sometimes on the spot, Soft and the Blue was written. I heard the lyrics being, I know it sounds crazy, and it probably suggests what a crazy might have been on the day, but I was in the toilet once and I could hear these guys coming up with Soft and the Blue, and I just come up with the lyrics there on the toilet. Came back through.
2: I like to get information out of my interviewees, but that's perhaps a touch too much, but that's fine, that's okay, we'll go with it. So so you talked about Soften the Blow, and that's the first track I'm going to play. Tell me about that song then. What's that song actually about?
3: Just constant frustration of like, oh, there's no point trying, oh, I don't bother around here, or there's nothing to do around here, that kind of defeatist attitude. I think when we wrote it at the time, like certainly the music scene that we were connected with at the time was really bubbling, so we just thought that yes. And when people are defeated in this area, maybe even the UK on a bigger picture, the US, when are they defeated? They eat crap, they eat junk food, they eat rubbish. So that's where we were, soften the blow. Oh, well, the sugar and the fat will soften the blow.
2: Okay.
3: So scrap your dreams, just eat custard creams.
2: What a great line that is. What a great line that is. I feel like I might end up saying that myself. Some sort of random line. Yeah. Where'd you get that from? Okay. Right. Well, let's give that a play. And then when we come back, we'll talk about some of your first gigs and stuff like that. Okay. So this is The Other Things. This is Soften the Blow.

0: Soften the Blow by The Other Things. Now, you're telling me off air that was one of the first songs you wrote.
1: Yeah, as the four piece that sit before you now, Gary. Absolutely. And as we explained then, when we set up, we'd lost the guitarist, and Jake had gone from being bass to picking the guitar up again, which you didn't expect to do, did you? Mm. And Joe joined, and he'd gone from being a fanboy and a water boy, water carrier, he'd gone to...
0: Whoa, hang on a minute.
2: I was never a fan.
3: Well, yeah, that's because we were rubbish before you joined.
0: Oh, okay, there you go.
2: Yeah, there we go.
0: Good save. Good save, that was.
2: Yeah.
0: Good save. You should be a diplomat.
2: Yeah.
3: Yeah, short and boring. Paid for these guys, but not for like a country or something.
0: When did you write that one then?
1: That would have been 2016, because I think we would have got that out at the first sort of gig as a four piece as well.
2: It would have been the set that we
1: smashed together in a frantic. And that was always the good thing about whatever form that me and Jake were in. We were able to make stuff.
0: Mm.
1: And me and previous guitarist as well, we've just been able to make stuff when we've needed to. Absolutely need to make a song. It's there. Yeah. Well,
3: Was that right after Time Dies? Or something, Soften the Blow, it would have been after that.
1: We did a little clutch, didn't we? We did. That was the easiest one. And then it was like Blazing and Fused, and then Time Dies, which became Scarecrow in the end. We renamed it Scarecrow. That was the clutch that we did. And then that happens with us. We write four or five.
2: Nothing for a year.
0: Yeah.
1: Then four or five. And then a few months later, four or five. And then nothing for a year.
0: Okay.
1: Just writing bunches.
0: Okay.
1: Yeah. And it comes from... They just batter it out and something.
0: Okay, and then you fine tune it from there. Yeah, mm. Yeah. In terms of when you first started to sort of get on stage, then as the current lineup, when would that be?
2: We did. Time,
1: yeah, it was like January as well. It was like late January 2016. We did a gig with 10 o'clock Chemical Redlining at the Exchange in Anley when it was called the Exchange.
0: Okay,
1: I believe it's a church or something though.
3: Oh, I remember that gig. That was the one where the drummer was dead good, and I was like,
1: Danny Shaw. With his brand new drum kit, you were the first person bang on it as well.
0: Yeah.
2: Yeah, Danny Shaw, he's all over the world at the moment.
1: He's in Klein, the drumming show band.
0: Right.
1: So, yeah. Him and Reese from 10 O'Clock Chemical, they were ace, man. So that was a gig we did, I think. I can't remember the other band. Was it Wastrel Kitsune?
2: Wastrel.
1: Divine Youth were a bit later on.
2: The guitarist dropped out, and we reformed, and like within 3 months we had to write an entire new set list because we had 4 gigs lined up. So we did that.
3: Way too many.
2: And like you say, 10 O'Clock Chemical, Wastrel and Kitsune, I think it was.
1: They were the early days, really.
2: Mm. And then Wastrel.
4: Indigo
2: as well.
1: Thieves Asylum.
3: The Indigo were really good as well, weren't they?
1: And obviously, Thieves Asylum for one, though.
0: Mm. They've been in here before now, yeah.
1: Yeah, exactly.
0: So in terms of a lot of the gigs, have they always been in and around this kind of area? How much branching out have you been able to
1: do? Out to Leeds, and we haven't had much luck since.
0: Okay.
1: We played Vive Bar.
0: Okay. All right. Is that something you want to kind of do?
1: Absolutely no. Yeah. We're a lot more settled than we've ever been in terms of... Right, okay, we can do this, we want to do this now. Yeah. We're all in agreement that we want to do this.
0: Okay.
2: Well. We can all drive near enough as well.
0: Okay.
2: It's a big plus.
0: We got a license, you just can't drive it.
3: Well, I haven't even got a license.
0: Oh, okay, all right.
2: The government don't know where he lives.
0: Yeah, fair enough.
1: Don't reveal his government name.
3: No, they probably do, it's fine.
0: No fixed abode, is that why you're taking a shine to the sofa downstairs?
3: Sleep in the studio.
0: Yeah, fair enough.
1: All of our favourite bands want to be the biggest band in the world. We obviously sit in front of you and tell you we want to be the biggest band in the world. It's not going to happen, but that dream was there at one point, so we want to get back out there and see.
0: Yeah, try and just get out a bit more, yeah.
1: Spot on. We always believe good music carries, so, we still believe in ourselves, so let's see if it carries.
0: Okay, all right. Right, we're going to play So Blasé.
1: Thank you very much.
0: Tell me about that song.
1: All right, okay. So
0: brace yourself, there's a story coming.
1: And I was honest enough with the lads about this as well, and this was real disenchantment, and it's written for anyone who is frustrated with things not going the way that they want to.
2: A lot of frustration in these.
3: It's all frustration.
0: It's all frustration. You're born of frustration, aren't you?
3: See, I'm never frustrated though. That's why I'm not a lyricist.
0: Oh, okay.
1: Like gigs,
0: is your life great?
3: Yeah,
0: okay,
3: fair enough. Yeah,
0: okay, good. Good. Yeah, good. Yeah.
1: Well, like, you know, gigs weren't happening, things weren't, you know, we weren't recording, we weren't planning, we weren't booking things in, nothing was moving, we were throwing a, you know, rod out for gigs out the area, nothing was biting, we just had just sort of had enough, and one sort of day I just said, that's it now, I'm out, I'm done with you. I sent a message, I didn't call anyone, I sent a message, and then pretty much a week later, ready for the next practice, Jake turned up because no one actually bothered to read the message that I quit.
0: Okay.
1: So it was like, oh right, you quit, like, hey, well, do you want to come then? Oh,
0: may as well, I'm here now.
1: Yeah, nothing else better do.
0: Yeah. Okay.
1: So that's exactly what that song's about.
0: Okay. Should we get it on?
1: Go for it.
0: Let's do it. Yes, this is The Other Things with So Blasé.

0: You're listening to Indie Tuesday. This is Leak Radio.
1: And that was So Blasé by The Other Things. You were telling me that that song used to be a different speed?
2: Yeah, a lot slower, a lot more, a bit more like spiritualised, I'd say. A lot more space rocky. But yeah, we cranked it up a little bit there.
3: I can't run that slow.
1: Okay, yeah. Well, it's already 4.5 minutes long, so how long was it originally?
3: Six.
2: I think it would have been about six.
1: 6 minutes, okay.
2: Because it's actually spiritual. Sibling, Onion, Smoke Rings. I was sick of titles with S. So I've got another one called Smoke Rings. I'll call it Onion Rings or something.
1: Yeah, fair enough. Yeah. What are your musical influences? What sort of stuff do you listen to? Do you listen to similar stuff or different stuff?
3: Some same, but some different stuff as well.
1: Okay.
3: So
2: you go first.
3: Oh, me? Mm. Well, I mean, I guess for drums, I'm mostly really a metal drummer, if anything.
1: Okay.
3: So it is like, I guess we do sort of shoegazy, rocky music, but sometimes I kind of just like hitting everything really hard.
1: Yeah, just
3: doing crazy fills and stuff. But I guess, just generally rock and metal. Probably my biggest thing is like, I'm a massive Metallica fan.
1: Okay.
3: So that's probably what the biggest influence for drumming, actually.
1: Okay.
3: But
1: Yeah,
3: that's the
1: That's what you're
3: one.
1: Used to. Yeah. Okay, cool.
2: And then you brothers, aren't you?
4: Yeah, I'd say we grew up on prog rock, so.
1: Okay.
4: King Crimson, Pink Floyd, Genesis, Porcupine Tree.
5: And then just everything, literally.
3: Because your dad listens to everything, that's why.
5: We had like a huge CD collection, and it just spanned every genre from jazz to, well, hardcore punk and stuff like that, you know.
4: Massive Attack, stuff like that.
5: Yeah.
1: Okay, so a real broad spectrum there, yeah.
5: Yeah, just music.
1: Yeah, just music generally,
2: And then me, absolute dad in the world, like, the Holy Trinity for me, Stone Roses, Oasis, The Verve.
1: Okay.
2: And then everything else after that's obviously your trippy psyche, that like, stuff from the 60s, late 80s indie, 90s indie, UK, US, that's what we say. So yeah, and if, like, bands that are out now, like, I'm really looking forward to Dive's new album in October. So MBV, My Bloody Valentine, last November at the Hydro up in Glasgow, that was insane. So some wicked gigs last year, it was all over Oasis as well. So we meet in a few areas, especially like, the Roses and stuff, and just all that real.
3: We all like a bit of Britpop.
1: There's a really good show on Leak Radio on a Tuesday night that you guys might like. Yeah. How would you actually describe your music then? Because I think everything you've kind of just said there, I kind of got the bits of prog rock in there and the shoegaze stuff.
3: I can sum it up, I think.
1: Go on, have a go.
3: Just rock. Literally just rock. Like, all of the different like bits of... There's lots of different sub-genres of rock. Mm. And sometimes we just kind of... write songs, and like, okay, that's kind of a shoegazy one. No, that's kind of a bit of a...
1: So it just is what it is, you're not really aiming...
3: So really, I really do just think we are just rock, basically.
1: Okay.
3: Yeah, that's how I...
1: Okay,
3: it's
1: John. Fair enough.
3: John has a different answer.
1: Yeah, it looks like John wants to give a different answer now, doesn't he?
2: No, so I'll steer it whatever influence I can have on the music from... All majority of the time, I'm a non-musically contributing member, aren't I, apart from the lyrics and the vocal melody.
3: That's music, though. That's still
2: exactly
3: music.
2: So. If I can steer it a certain way, then I will steer it a certain way. But I always cover it in reverb, no matter what. Anyway, for me, so I get what I want from it, and it fits, it works. So that's my influence on it. This next chapter, I mean, we've got an album that we're going to be releasing by the end of the year.
1: Okay, that's what I was going to say. What's in the pipeline over the next few months or so?
2: Never wanted to bring an album out. We just wanted to be the opposite of Led Zeppelin. We never wanted to bring singles out. We wanted to bring everything out as a separate piece of art, have its own piece of art, and things. It's you can really exhaust the creative bank. So, but luckily, we've got a clutch of eight that absolutely fit all at the same time, and we've just taken a tiny little bit of time in between recording the chunks of four.
1: Okay.
2: So we'll have that out by the end of the year. Album cover sorted, and it's just a case of now, like, do we push this in front of some labels?
1: Okay.
2: See if you like what it smells.
1: So, how many tracks will be on that? Do you say
2: eight?
1: Eight. I was talking to somebody earlier who was bringing out a 9-track. Piece of work tomorrow, and they're calling it an extended EP. If you don't want to do an album, call it an extended EP. you could try that.
3: That's cool, right?
2: Yeah,
1: yeah. Maybe 10 tracks is an album.
2: Perhaps
1: nine is extended EP. Yeah.
3: Give them like a minute of intro and outro. There you go. There's your two extra tracks to make it.
1: You can turn it into an album then, I suppose. Yeah.
3: I still think prologue and epilogue. That's it. Make it sound professional.
2: I still think there's a couple. We'll go with a couple I think we could squeeze on.
1: Will that be predominantly brand new stuff, or will some of the...
2: So it's the only songs that we've released from, and we put them out there ahead of... Because obviously, you know, we're entirely independent, we're a DIY band, so we've got that freedom where we can drop it out as if it's a single. Mm. It's not a single, it's not registered, is it?
1: Yeah.
2: So we can, like we give, we can take away.
1: You do what you want.
2: Yeah, exactly. We can make So Bars, these sushi wraps. Snakeskin Ladders are the three sort of lead tracks from it.
1: Okay.
2: But the rest... Okay.
1: We are going to finish with Snakeskin Ladders in a bit, but in terms of where people can get to see you in the next few months, have you got any gigs in the pipeline?
2: No, we're hoping for some, so we'd obviously let you know as soon as we know we've got something. But again, now, when I just alluded to a next chapter, I was sort of hinting at the fact that we're going to, the next stuff we're writing, we've already started, and it's really like Eerie Vive, the stuff that we're coming up with now.
1: Okay.
2: Really Eerie Vive, Crossroad, Eerie Dive.
3: Not
2: yeah,
3: talking,
2: a bit,
3: no.
2: bit more ride as well.
1: Right, okay.
2: So, and I'm stepping up. I've got the salmon now. I've got the salmon in my hands. It's a Tahitian collet. No, this sounds crazy.
5: Right,
2: it's
5: a guitar.
1: Okay.
2: It's called, the guitar's called the salmon.
1: I was wrestling inside my own head whether to ask. Yeah. But
3: it's just a pink guitar.
1: Okay.
2: No, it's a Tahitian collet.
1: Tahitian coral.
2: It's like salmon, like Scotland's away kit at the World Cup.
1: Okay, all right.
2: So that's who it's, okay. it's been in
1: baptized. Plays better though, I hope.
2: Yeah. Oh, God. Low blow. That was fantastic. Oh, everyone who's listening knows me, knows I'm Scottish.
5: He likes to think he's Scottish.
1: I couldn't, yeah. I guess by your accent. Yeah.
2: Oh, at least I got a memory of watching him win one.
1: Well,
2: so. He's getting 80.
1: Yeah. Anyway, back to this pink guitar. Go on, yeah.
2: So, yeah, now I'm going to be stepping up and playing guitar. And as I was explaining to my fiancé, Tiff, the other day, whereas I've always wanted to, like, you know, show off the lyrics, I've always wanted to squeeze as much as I can now, I want to move into minimal, like, you know, maybe more minimal expression lyrically, and start bringing a bit more out on the guitar.
1: Okay. Did your fiancé tell you to mention a name on the radio? Because you're at pains to spell to say a name.
2: Yeah. I think I've forgotten every other time.
1: Yeah, fair enough. Very enough. In terms of writing songs, then, do you write them thinking that they need to be a commercial success, if you like, or do you write them because you like them? And
3: no.
1: It's,
3: yeah,
1: no. You were shaking your head before you even got halfway through the question then, really, yeah. So you're not really thinking of that, really. You're not trying to...
3: I know from my perspective, I don't.
5: We just write songs.
3: Hit things because it's fun.
1: Yeah.
5: Right. So there's a lot of songs that we write, like some of the metal ones, which we don't do anything with, because we're just...
1: But it's for fun.
5: Yeah, it's just for fun.
3: We do it for fun.
2: I'd say, do I wish they were commercial? Yeah. Mm-hmm. Do I wish we were commercial? Absolutely not.
1: Yeah.
2: So, yeah, I wish they'd catch on.
1: Yeah.
2: Quick, but at the same time, I'm happy with the freedom that we've got where we can.
1: Sure.
2: We're not chasing that. So, if we were dangling ourselves in front of the industry, then I think we'd have to, wouldn't we? We'd have no choice.
4: Some songs are commercial, but we do it our own way.
1: Yeah, I mean, that's the dilemma, isn't it? If you want to sort of go commercial to make a living out of it, so to speak, then you have to make compromises and you'll have people telling you to do certain things at certain times. So,
3: If you can't do it that way, I've still got a day job anyway.
2: And if you go through all that dance and you end up with nothing, why not do your own dance and keep nothing?
1: Yeah, no.
3: Keep nothing and be happy.
1: Yeah.
2: Exactly.
3: Yeah, custard creams and broken dreams.
1: Yeah. What was the line again about custard creams? Give it me again, so I can remember.
2: Something like that.
3: Yeah.
2: Scrap your dreams.
1: Follow your dreams.
3: Something like that.
1: Yeah, eat custard creams.
2: I was going back to the little boy on the bed, like me, like thinking, yeah, I wish you were on top of the pop site, and you were sitting there, no chance.
1: Yeah.
2: So that's where I went. I was like, a cheap glass.
1: Yeah. You sound depressed now, don't you? Snakeskin Ladders is what we're going to finish with, which is the latest release. Tell me about it. What's that about?
3: It's about frustration and disappointment.
1: Yeah. It's funny that. There's a theme.
2: It's funny because Jodrell Bank just lost its funding. We did the gig the other week and I said,
1: You gave a shout out to Jodrell Bank, which is one of the weirdest shout outs I've ever heard in my life.
2: No one gets it.
1: Fair enough.
2: So when we originally wrote this, Trump was in charge for this time round, and I just remember thinking, like, you know, Jodrell Bank, like, you know, can you see the Green Lanterns on the way, save us, like, from this guy killing us all? I just had that crazy thought in my head. And then it's that seed in with the idea of, never said the wrong word. The whole idea of being on, being rigged against you.
1: Okay.
2: You know, and the whole idea of being on a, like, snakeskin ladders, like, playing snakes and ladders, but with snakeskin ladders.
1: Okay.
2: So that every time you think you're going up, you're sliding that slippery snake back down, and you're back where you were, or in a worse position, or whatever. So yeah, that's where that come from. It's just this again. Maybe it's more open. It's awareness of the world that we're in, rather than a frustration of it. And then back at the people, where did you land on after all that? Where have you ended up?
1: Right.
2: And where are you at now?
1: Okay. Well, we're going to finish with that. But before you do that, how do people find you on social media and things like that?
2: We're on Facebook. We're on Instagram. We're on Threads. Obviously, less than the other two.
3: Threads.
2: So yeah, the social media pages. We'll have a website or something, an approachable area for music.
1: Yeah.
2: When the album's ready.
1: Just the other things they need to search for.
2: Yeah, the other things music. The other things music. And if you want to book us for a gig, it's theotherthingsmusic@gmail.com.
4: Maybe.
3: Is it .co.uk?
1: It's probably .com.
2: See the other one.
1: if it bounces back, try the other. Yeah, exactly. No website yet, but you're thinking about getting one. I mean, pretty slightly old hat now. Websites, they kind of come and gone in my lifetime. So
2: same with CDs. We're just thinking. Social media is where people are, and if you can steer them and sell stuff through Shopify, then there's an exit.
1: Trouble is with merch, isn't it? About one T-shirt is equivalent to 20,000 Spotify streams or something. Spot. So you just need to. Need to get some merch. Give me a badge somewhere. I think I've got it on me somewhere.
2: We've got to pimp some of them badges out, haven't we? Sounds like we're expecting
1: to come back with some earnings.
3: No, keep the badge.
1: Right. So you also wanted to make reference to somebody before we finish as well.
2: Absolutely. Before we finish, mention the area lost a massive local legend last week, Nathan Smith. Big cash prizes, MFK, amazing bass player, amazing lad. Founder with Tom Baff at UTC. Our early demos with Polyptic were at UTC. Crazy how things turn out, end up working with Nathan as well.

the extended EP. We've not decided yet, and hopefully you'll be back on stage somewhere soon. I saw you at the Rig, I really enjoyed it, and hopefully I'll get to see you again soon. So, this is Snakeskin Ladders by The Other Things.

That was Snakeskin Ladders by The Other Things. The guys have now left the studio. This is a brand new track called Lacrimatura by a band called Tooth Gore. I'll get the studio tidied up and I'll be back with you.

Didn't know there was that bit on the end. That's what was. So that was Tooth Gore with La Creatura. Right, I promise you one more pre-release play of the brand new Jesse and the Revolvers song. This is due out tomorrow, so probably at midnight, I guess. Yeah, so stay up and buy it and stream it then. This is Jesse and the Revolvers with their latest release, Better Off.

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1: Yep, so that's Better Off by Jesse and the Revolvers. That's out at, I guess it's out at midnight tonight, so not long now before you can get your hands on your own copy of that song. Really like Jesse's voice. I play her quite a lot on this show, played Long Gone quite a lot and 25, and that is another really, really good song as well. Right, I'm running behind because that interview went on longer than thought, so don't tell anybody, but I'm going to skip the ads. What I want to play for you now is a bit of a hat-trick hero. Now, I normally play three songs by one band, as you know, but I'm actually going to play the three artists I saw at Peace Hall, Halifax, at the weekend. So the first band was a London-based four-piece called Lady of Mars. I'm going to play them first. And I'm going to play Tom A. Smith, who supported the K's. So I'm going to play those as well. So also, just to say, I interviewed Tom this afternoon. I'll be editing that up, and that will appear on next week's show. So stay tuned for that, or tune in again for that. But let's do this hat-trick hero. Lady of Mars, Tom A. Smith, and the K's.

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1: And that was this week's unusual hat-trick hero. It was the three bands I saw at Peace Hall Halifax on Saturday. We started off with Lady of Mars, who were really, really good, actually. I was really impressed with them. Hits a Nerve was that track. Tom A. Smith with Put a Record on Tommy, which is the title of his extended EP. That's who I was talking about. Maybe you heard me say that to the other things earlier on. The extended EP by Tom A. Smith is called Put a Record on Tommy. That's out tomorrow as well, by the way. And the interview I did with him this afternoon will be played on the show next week. And then you heard Icarus by The K's, which is the opening track of the first album, and really pleased that that is back as the opening song of the set list. The last couple of times I've seen them, that's been the opening song. They used to do the... they had a spell where they did the orchestral bit, but then went straight into a track called Gravestone. It never really quite worked for me, but I guess my opinion doesn't really count, does it? But I'm glad that they've gone back to just doing Icarus as the start. Right, that's it. There we are. We are done. That's Indie Tuesday done for another week. Action-packed show this week with two interviews, one live, one pre-recorded. Loads of great music. I hope you would agree. But as always... it just calls on me to say thank you very much for tuning in. Hope you enjoyed the show. Really appreciate all the time you spend with me here on Indie Tuesday and any other shows on the Leek Radio station. Amy Swan is back tomorrow at 10 o'clock. She has a live interview too with Olivia Michelli, a local singer from the Stoke-on-Trent area. She'll be on, I think she's coming in about 1 o'clock. Amy's on from 10. Then we've got the afternoon club, and then Wednesday is metal night, so Doug will be on at 7. Just check out the show schedules on our website, leekradio.co.uk, to find out who's on when, and I'm sure you'll find something that you like there. Right, going to finish off with a bit of Undertones. I'll see you next week. I've been Gary Curzon. This was Indie Tuesday, and we are your award-winning Leek Radio. Good night.

0: The Prime Minister, Andy Burnham, says he doesn't want to see a single prisoner released early and more can be done to free up space in prisons. It comes as exemptions to keep PC Andrew Harper's killers in prison will be set out in September. Meanwhile, the PM has also pledged to give councils more powers to block new bookies and vape shops to try and save Britain's high streets.
1: There's a real concern across the country. I felt it in the Makerfield by-election about high streets that have been hollowed out, particularly in former industrial areas. They just have been in decline for a long time. And I want to give local communities the power to turn things around.
0: He's planning to scrap the so-called aim to permit rule, which limits the ability of local authorities to stop the shops opening up. And Cristiano Ronaldo has married his longtime girlfriend Georgina Rodriguez. The football legend shared an image of their rings on social media. The pair met back in 2016 when he was at Madrid. That's the latest here from Radio News Hub. I'm Matthew Dudley.

0: Looking into Wednesday, it's another hot one on the cards for most of us, but some cloud and showers across Scotland and Northern Ireland. A dry and hot day elsewhere with temperatures into the low 30s.
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0: Prime Minister says he wants to improve Britain's high streets, announcing new measures to reduce the number of betting and vape shops.
1: We are announcing big changes today to give communities more control over planning when it comes to vape shops, adult gaming centres, and also the proliferation of betting shops. By removing the aim to permit.
0: The aim to permit rule, which limits the ability of councils to stop them opening, could be scrapped by this government. Exemptions to keep PC Andrew Harper's killers in prison will be set out in September. That's the word from the government following outcry over the fact they could be released early. The PM, Andy Burnham, says he's pressing every day to limit the number of inmates who will be released. And major retailers have sold out of solar eclipse glasses. It's as customers have travelled 4 miles to get their hands on a pair ahead of what's expected to be the best solar eclipse since last century. Wednesday's event will be the UK's fullest for the next 54 years. That's the latest here from Radio News Hub. I'm Matthew Dudley.
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0: Looking into Wednesday, it's another hot one on the cards for most of us, but some cloud and showers across Scotland and Northern Ireland. A dry and hot day elsewhere with temperatures into the low 30s.
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0: The Prime Minister, Andy Burnham, says he doesn't want to see a single prisoner released early and more can be done to free up space in prisons. It comes as exemptions to keep PC Andrew Harper's killers in prison will be set out in September. Meanwhile, the PM has also pledged to give councils more powers to block new bookies and vape shops to try and save Britain's high streets.
1: There's a real concern across the country. I felt it in the Makerfield by-election about high streets that have been hollowed out, particularly in former industrial areas. They just have been in decline for a long time. And I want to give local communities the power to turn things around.
0: He's planning to scrap the so-called aim to permit rule, which limits the ability of local authorities to stop the shops opening up. And Cristiano Ronaldo has married his longtime girlfriend Georgina Rodriguez. The football legend shared an image of their rings on social media. The pair met back in 2016 when he was at Madrid. That's the latest here from Radio News Hub. I'm Matthew Dudley.
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0: Looking into Wednesday, it's another hot one on the cards for most of us, but some cloud and showers across Scotland and Northern Ireland. A dry and hot day elsewhere with temperatures into the low 30s.
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4: This

0: Parts of the UK could be set to bake as temperatures hit 38 degrees Celsius, and senior firefighters warn that the country faces a national emergency over wildfires. Some areas are facing a fifth heat wave of the summer. The UK is on course for its hottest summer on record. The Prime Minister says he wants to improve Britain's high streets. He's announced new measures to reduce the number of both betting shops and vape stores. Andy Burnham wants to scrap the aim to permit rule, which limits the ability of local councils to stop them opening up. Locals will also have more say when someone wants to open a vape shop. Now, a postcode lottery in social care underlines the need for long-term national reform. That's the message from a coalition of charities, which says analysis suggests the likelihood of not getting support can triple depending on which area of England someone lives in. And solar eclipse glasses are said to be selling out ahead of the event, which is thought to be the UK's fullest for the next 54 years. That's the latest from Radio News Hub. I'm John Collins.
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0: Looking into Wednesday, it's another hot one on the cards for most of us, but some cloud and showers across Scotland and Northern Ireland. A dry and hot day elsewhere with temperatures into the low 30s.
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